Steal off the bag down the line that time on a nifty play and a shot on a hop. And Burt is aboard. It's an error on Mooney on the throwing error. Here's Exposito. That's Akron's first miscue tonight. Exposito, singled, scored, fanned. Checked it. It's inside for a ball. A humid, warm, sweltering night in the Rubber City. There's more to follow. Runner goes, big jump, throw, not nearly in time. That was off of Jacobs. Burt now 4-for-4 running. Should be in the 90s at game time on Thursday as well. Then it tails off a little bit. Exposito homered yesterday, 6-game hitting streak. Jacobs checking second, 1-1. A little bit high. And that breaking ball, it's 2-1 to Exposito. Stevenson on deck. Seawolves, 8 runs, 11 hits. Akron, 5 runs on 7 hits. 2-1. Breaking ball is a little bit low and away. 3-1 to Exposito. You know, Stevenson and Graham been a pain in the you-know-what the last two nights. They have 9 hits in the 2 games between them thus far. 3-1 is outside ball 4. So 2 on, nobody out in the 5th inning. The error followed by the walk. And here's Stevenson, single on a bunt. And scored in the 3rd. 2-for-5 yesterday, 1-for-3 tonight. He could lay one down here with his speed. Corriedo's in at first. Runner on second goes, no chance, not even a throw. You know, Burt just took off with great base running instincts that time and just pickled third base away from Zach Jacobs. And a good take by Stevenson. The pitch was high and outside. 1-0 now. In the corners now, nobody out. Runner on first goes, hit to right center. That's all kinds of trouble. We'll go all the way to the warning track. One run will score. Now they're going to wave around Exposito. The relay coming home. Nope, they'll hold it. It's a double by Stevenson. Drives in two more. It is now a 10-5 ball game in the 5th inning. Well, a huge jump from Exposito. And he shot that ball to the alley in right center. Here he gets 2 runs back to a 5-run lead. And another hit for Stevenson. Now here's Graham. Two nights he's had 6 hits. 3-for-3 tonight, 3 singles. He had 3 doubles yesterday. Throw to second base and the ball gets away. Rolls into right center and to third base goes Stevenson. I think they would have had him had they been able to catch the ball cleanly. So the error, I would imagine, on the throw from Jacobs. We'll wait and see. And now runner on third base with nobody out. Infield is in down the grass. Slider missing. Akron's second error of the inning. Here's the 1-0, called strike, high cutter that time. 1-1 to Graham. He's now batting .285. Here's the 1-1 pitch. Popped him up, foul, first base, and foul ground. And Corriedo will catch it. There's one big out with a runner at third base. Here's Lorenzo.

Runners on the corners now for Myers. It seems like Myers and Bigby have been there forever with this Erie club. Myers, two-run single in the third and made it a 3-1 game, hit by a pitch and a breaking ball in the fourth inning. Infield halfway now. They'd like to turn two if possible. Here's the pitch. Sinker missing down and in. Ball one to Myers. Seawolves do have pen activity. Still, here's the 1-0. High and outside, 2-0. Zach Jacobs, his first game back. Trying to get the footing again. He's ready. Here's a 2-0. Low, 3-0. Ducks bullpen's quiet. You want to get Zach some work? The outfield to right. I would think that Myers has a green light. 3-0, takes it, ball four, they're loaded, back-to-back walks. And Myers on base for the third time tonight. Play top of the order, Stevenson on base twice, Graham three times, Lorenzo twice, Myers three times. Here's Pennington, he's been on twice. Michael Poole goes out again to the mound to talk. 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Well, they're loaded now for the Seawolves. Garrett Pennington, he's walked and singled. It's 10-5 Erie here in the fifth. They've scored twice in the inning. Check swing, foul, lookout, Erie dugout. My goodness. As it slashed in there on the check swing. There's no safe place to hide. Here's the 0-1. Breaking ball missed outside. One and one. Here's the pitch. Missed away. Now this is a 10-5 ball game. They're trying to blow this thing wide open right now. Here's the 2-1 in the air to right center. That's all kinds of trouble. That ball is going to be bouncing off the base of the wall. Two runs will score. It's a 2-run double by Pennington. It is now 12-5 Erie here in the fifth inning. Off the base of the wall and right center. That drives in Stevenson and Lorenzo. And to third base goes Myers. Pennington now 9 RBI, and this is seventh game. That's his first double. Here's Bigby now, another big inning of crooked numbers for the Seawolves bunch. Bigby, yet to have a hit. The only guy without one tonight. Ground ball, shortstop, they'll come home. That's a 6-2 play at the plate as they cut down Myers. So 6-2 fielder's choice, that's the second out of the inning. He was going on contact that time. He's out by 5 feet. So two gone, ninth man to hit, and Jenkins comes up. They put four more on the board in this inning. Jenkins, two singles, two RBI.
swing and a foul back and a breaking ball that almost got the on-deck hitter back.

0: bird who jumped out of the way. You gotta stay on your toes when you're on deck, when you're in that dugout, coaching the bases. Here's Jacobs' one strike pitch. Ground ball to first, a squibber. And Coyado has it, steps on the bag, the inning done. But nine men get to the plate. They score four times and strand two. We played four and a half tonight. It is Erie 12 at Akron 5 on the 717 Credit Union Radio Network.
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0: New pitcher Jonyo Corretta on the visit, Jacksonville pitching change. Alba goes 4, 5 runs, 4 earned on 7 hits. No decision. He fanned 2. Corretta, his fourth appearance, no wins or losses, no runs yet in 3 2/3, 5 strikeouts and 4 walks, fastball, cutter, and changeup. Signed by the Rays back in 19, went to the Phillies, claimed by the Tigers off the waiver wire on the 13th of April. He will face Thompson, grand slam back in that third tonight. Then Coyado endeavors. It's 12-5 Erie. Corret, 6-2, 250, 23 from the Dominican. Ball outside to Bennett Thompson. A grand slam home run is last at bat. Cut the lead from 8-1 to 8-5. Here's the pitch. Fastball called strike at the knees. 1-1. 1-2. Here's the pitch. Just missed the outside corner. 2-2 now to Thompson. Out of Oregon. Again, that .485 on base percentage led all of minor league baseball to Lake County. That is high, and that is ball three. That is something. You're almost on base half of the time. It's unheard of. Here's the payoff. And that's no called strike three. High strike. That was out of the zone that time. But they ring up Thompson for the first out in the fifth inning. Corret gets his first strikeout. Is Mike Coyado. Mike, a single and fly to center tonight. Akron, 5 runs on 7 hits, the pitch. Strike called outside corner. Paws and claws tonight. There's a few doggies here tonight. Here's the 0-1. Missed away. Nice. The sun is out of here in the stands, mostly. Little sunshine, but not bright down the right field seating bowl. Here's the 1-1. low, but still sweltering in the crowd. The outfield deep, straight up. Corriedo awaits the 2-1 pitch. Inside spins him out of the way. 3-1 to Mike. Jose Devers on deck, bottom of five, one out, nobody on. 12-5 Erie. Here's the 3-1 high, that's ball four. So Corriedo walks. First walk from Erie pitching, a second walk from Erie pitching tonight. Here's Jose Devers. He's had two singles tonight. He's up to 275. Now that's a high watermark, I believe, on the year for Jose. Courette home, strike outside corner. Our next simulcast television game on Rock Entertainment is on Friday night. The 7:17 Friday night start. Look at first, short lead, 0-1. Low gets away, no advancement though. Roll to the right of Lorenzo, who grabbed it immediately. And down by seven runs. You cannot take chances. Alex Mooney is on deck for Akron. The outfield, a little bit to right. Courette set, 1-1. Hit him on the side, and ouch. That was not a changeup, a 94-mile-an-hour fastball that nailed Jose Devers. He'll make his way to first. Oh, right in the midsection. Here's Mooney. He's grounded out to short and popped out to short. And again, one swing of the bat. It's a four-run game with four innings plus to go tonight. And the Seawolves are setting the table. The walk and now the hit batsman usually means something's going to happen. It was the Aaron walk that led to the grand slam in the third tonight. Courette looks in. Both runners, good leads. Here's the pitch. Off of the glove, runners advance on a pass ball. Again, it looked like they crossed up Lorenzo. Just did not catch that fastball. Wait till the knuckleball comes tomorrow night. Whoever's catching. They call that a wild pitch. Did I hit the dirt? That's a ball, though. My goodness. That's a ball missing. I wish I could see that pitch again, but it advanced the runners. Mooney, right-hand batter. Check of the runners, the pitch. Swung on, hit to right. Slicing deep and back, and that ball is leaping. Trying to bangs off the wall and rolls toward the corner now. Two runs are going to score. Mooney's got a double all of a sudden. It's a 12-7 ball game. He took that pitch nicely the other way. The Taylor Mayne Jewelers double, Akron's number one. Jewelers store, jewelry store, engaging couples since 1991. Taylor Mayne Jewelers. Jewelers. Mike, I'm in trouble saying that tonight for some reason. Jewelers, that's better, I guess. So all the miscues, hit batsmen, wild pitches, lead to two runs. Visit now from Nick Green again, the pitching coach. Here's Napchek. He's 0 for 2 tonight. Here's the pitch. In the air to left. Slicing over to make the catch is Bigby for the second out. Mooney back to first. Here's Turner.

0: That's a big run to get closer back there at second base right now with two outs. The pitch. Line drive in center. That is caught by Stevenson for the third out. But Akron gets two runs back on just a hit. We have played five tonight. It is Erie 12 and Akron 7 on the 717 Credit Union Radio Network.
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0: Busy Jacksonville pitching change as Jack Carey comes on. He gets Jacobs, who went one tonight, four runs on two hits, three walks and no strikeouts. The right-hander, Jack Carey, facing Burt Esposito and Stevenson. Ground ball left side, base hit through the hole. One pitch, and Burt is aboard. His second hit. And the 14th for the Seawolves. Jack Carey, appearance number 21 off of the bullpen, 1-1 with a 5.02 ERA. 28 strikeouts, 29 walks, and 28 and two-thirds innings. Jack is facing Esposito now, who's been on base twice, singled and walked and scored twice. Here's the pitch. Low for a ball. Carey, fastball, slider, split, and cutter. Working last against Richmond on the 26th. A hit, no runs, in 2 1/3. Out of the pirate chain from Duke. 1-0. Missed inside, 2-0. Ducks getting two runs back to make it a five-run game again. Now the Seawolves come right back out and swinging. Got a leadoff hit. 2-0 outside, 3-0. We've had 19 runs and 22 base hits and three errors tonight. Jack Carey's at the belt. 3-0 is a breaking ball strike. Esposito taking all the way. Stevenson's on deck, then all the trouble begins on top with Stevenson and Graham tonight. Here's the 3-1, swung on, foul to the right on a high fastball out of play. And 3-2 to Esposito. He's liked Akron pitching this year. He's hit three of his 12 home runs. Throw to first, back safely. You know, Burt stole two bases, second and third, last inning when he led off. They've scored their 12 runs in two innings tonight, 8 in the 3rd, 4 in the 5th. Runner goes, popped him up. Short right center, long run. That ball is caught now and right by Rosario coming on. It was tough on Napchek because he was going to cover the bag at second, and the ball was popped to short right, but high enough where Alfonso could come on and catch it. Here's Stevenson. Two hits, a single, a double, driven into the bunt single back in that third to start that big rally along with Exposito. He doubled in two runs in their four-run fifth. Slider away, backhand stopped by Thompson, and Stevenson, a 4-for-9 series. And Graham is on deck. One out, one on, sixth inning, 12-7 Erie. Here's the 1-0 runner, goes, shows bunt, the throw. It is, hey, they got him, it's in time. 2-4 in the caught stealing. Perfect throw by Thompson, and Napchek the tag. Out number two. Perfect throw by the Akron catcher, Bennett Thompson. He catches his first base runner at the AA level. One and one, the pitch, Stevenson, line drive in the center. That is a leaping try, but over the glove of Napchek for a hit. Racing back with a backhanded effort. Now the bat shorts out there. And a three-hit night for Stevenson. Let's see if he runs now. Here's Graham. Three hits tonight. He's 6-for-9 in this series. They finally got him out on a pop-up foul to first in that four-run fifth. Checking the pitch, way outside. Good backhanded stab by Thompson going to his right. Ball one to Peyton Graham. Peyton Graham, Oklahoma, a Golden Spike semifinalist. First team all Big 12. He's red hot right now. Throw to first again. Back safely is Stevenson, who's been caught four times in 42 tries this year. 38 stolen bases. Doesn't have one yet in this series. Inching away. Here's the pitch. High, gets by Thompson. He's on second now on the wild pitch. So scoring position now for Graham. Jack Carey looking in. Here's the 2-0. Loop to right. That is a fair ball down the line for a hit. Scoring is Stevenson. Graham for two. Goes in. Stand up. Double. Four hit night. It is now 13-7 Seawolves. What a series for Peyton Graham. He has had seven hits in this series. In 10 at bats. And we're just in the second game of the series. And at the same time, Graham, who drives in his 29th run, four doubles in the series, strike taken by Lorenzo. But Graham is now 15 for his last 29 over 500. The outfield to right for Lorenzo, a hit tonight with an RBI, takes a pitch inside for a ball. He walked and scored back in that fifth inning. With a caught stealing big this inning. These top two guys with seven hits between them. Stevenson and Graham. That pitch is taken for a ball. When you think about that, Akron has eight hits. These two guys have seven. And Erie now with 16 hits. Had 12 yesterday with six runs and a 6-4 win. There's a strike taken by Lorenzo on the outside corner. 13-7. Runner at second, two outs. Lorenzo climbing back in. Here's the 2-2. It is outside, full count. There's still some tickets left for the weekend, for the big boom weekend fireworks on Friday, Saturday, and Sunday nights. Payoff fouled away, the nation's 250th birthday, celebrated on the 4th of July. It'll be a great show downtown on Saturday night. Three and two to Lorenzo. Payoff is low, ball four. First walk issued by Carey, second walk drawn by Lorenzo tonight. And first and second now for Myers. Now Myers tonight singled home two, hit by a pitch and walked. Had a home run yesterday. Carey home, swinging a foul back. He jammed him that time with a inside fastball right around the belt. Lorenzo at first, Graham at second. A run home in the inning. Here's the 0-1. Ground ball to short. Devers will step on the bag, the inning done. Erie adds a run. We have played 5.5 tonight. It is Erie 13 and Akron 7 on the 717 Credit Union Radio Network.
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10: 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They changed the game. Pandora was still trying to be kind of like radio in a way. 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Spotify pays 0.4 cents per stream, same as Amazon, and then Pandora's down to 0.1. 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
0: New pitcher is Tanner Culp now in this sixth inning. Corret goes one inning, one hit, and two runs. Bo Thurn had a walk and a strikeout. Culp is a right-hander, and Tanner make an appearance for the Seawolves. Number 24. He's made two starts, 2-1, 4.78 ERA, and there is a ball missing and taken by Mitchell back at the top of the lineup.
12: Number 21, Tanner Cole.
0: It is 13-7 Erie. Swung on, fouled by Mitchell, out of play down the third base side. Now Cole up, 40 Ks in 32 frames, just 10 walks. Throw strikes. Tanner 1-1 in tight, low bridging Mitchell a bit. Nick is 0 for 3 tonight. Cole up against Akron back on the 12th in Erie. One inning, two runs on a hit. Fastball, sinker, slider, sweeper, changeup. That missed away. He saved his last outing against the Ponies on the 26th. Two innings, a hit, two strikeouts. A fifth-round pick of the Tigers and 21 from Notre Dame. It was a base hit by Mitchell to left to begin the inning. Picked up by Bigby. So Nick, a three-hit night yesterday, singles to start the sixth inning. So Cole up. Began his college career at Tennessee, then Western Iowa Junior College, and joined the Irish in 21. Here's Churio. Akron now 8 hits. Jason takes a ball. Churio tonight on base on an error, a single, 1 for 3. 13-7 Seawolves. But still, you know, there's four bats left. Here's a strike taken outside corner. The outfield well round to left. Jason batting left-handed. Called up. The 1-1. Could not check it on a breaking ball. And they say he did. On a changeup that time. 2-1 to Churio. Rosario's on deck. Here's the 2-1. That's inside. 3-1. Again, once again tonight, you get a couple guys on base and somebody unloads you right back into the game again. And Rosario's on deck, followed by Thompson. 3-1. He walked him, missed inside, fastball. So a single and walk begin the sixth inning. Third walk by Seawolves pitching, first issued by Culliff, and here's Rosario. He homered back into first and walked and scored in the four-run third. Alfonsen stands in, batting 257. Takes a strike on the outside corner. Now 14 homers, 46 driven in, 17 doubles. The outfield pulled to left. The 0-1, way outside. Slider getting away. 1-1 to Alfonsen. Bennett Thompson's on deck. Mitchell at second. Churio at first, nobody out. 13-7 Erie, bottom of six. 1-1, missing just below the knees. 2-1. Here's the 2-1, hit to right. That'll fall for a base hit down that line. Bangs off the wall. Mitchell scores. They will stop Churio. It's a two-base hit by Rosario. It's 13-8. A TaylorMade jewelry double. Akron's number one jewelry store. TaylorMade. Rosario, two RBI tonight. Now 47 on the year. Akron comes climbing back again. Wait, now a base hit. Maybe a three-run game. There's nobody out. Here's Bennett Thompson. A grand slam in the third. He's 1 for 3, takes a pitch inside for a ball. So the first three reaching base in this sixth inning. the 1-0 fastball called strike, good pitch. 94 that time. Called up is set. The 1-1 breaking ball is a called strike, 1-2. Another good pitch. A Courette right now could get the win if they hang on to it. 1-2, swung on, right side, foul, slicing out of play. That's one of those scorer's discretion opportunities. If he is involved, he went just one inning tonight and didn't do very well. Called up set from the belt. 1-2. Swing and a miss. He chased a changeup away. First out, sixth inning. First strikeout for Colup. Here's Coyado. Well, you want at least one of these runs in. It's 13-8. Coyado, 1-for-2, walked, scored, swing and a miss. The Ducks led 1-0 tonight. After that, they've not led. And that caught Lorenzo, and they'll come out and check him. The Seawolves trainer coming out, Brian Heptis. And the skipper also coming out, Tony Cappuccelli. And Brian Hippis is their trainer, beg your pardon. Maybe caught his hand. And there's a cut somewhere. You're watching, there's a look that caught the right hand, I think. Not protected. Looking to bandage up Lorenzo. Akron, one out, a run in. Rosario's at second. Churio's at third. Coyado batting. It's a 13-8 game right now. And a long way from being over tonight. Lorenzo will hang in there and stay in the ballgame. .1703, really braving the sweltering heat tonight. And leaving right now, at least off the field right now, is Lorenzo. Let's see who comes out. Maybe Bennett Lee. Is that Campagna? That's Bennett Lee. Will now do the catching. So Lee is catching now. In the bottom of six in this 13-8 game, we'll get some. A few tosses to get loose and to warm up a little bit. It's a one strike count as Lorenzo caught that foul tip on the right hand, had to leave the game. Coriado trying to drive in two runs to get Akron closer and really get them back into this game big time. One strike to count to Coyado. Two runners in scoring position. Here's the pitch. Swing and a miss. Good off-speed pitch that time. good changeup, and it's 0-2 now to Cueto. Jose Devers, who's been on base all three times, is on deck. 0-2, fouled back, caught the top of the screen to our left from the Audio Technica broadcast booth on this Wednesday night in the Rubber City. Game 2 of this 6-game series and 12-game homestand. Bay Sox in next. That gets away inside. Run will come home and score on the wild pitch. It is now 13-9. Churio scores. To third base goes Rosario. Well, now you just need a fly ball to make it a 3-run game again. Akron just not going away tonight. Chased it, struck him out. He chased a, looked like a slider away. Big strikeout for Kolup. Two men are gone. Now here's Devers. Jose single twice, hit by a pitch and scored a run. You had wild pitches, balks, errors, hit batsmen, a grand slam tonight. A little bit of everything, the pitch. Strike taken by Devers. Call up home, ground ball, first base, gloved. Pennington steps on the bag, getting done. But Akron gets two runs back again. We have played six. It is Erie 13 and Akron 9 on the 717 Credit Union Radio Network.
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0: Well, top of 7, Jim Clark at 717 Credit Union Park. Rick Winstead back at Command Center. It's a 13-9 game now, and a big shutdown time for Jack Carey. Juan Benjamin now is into the ball game. I believe he's at first. We'll find out in a moment. There is a ball a little bit low, so Benjamin is in. I did not catch where he said he was. The outfield straight up. Pennington a double to drive into. Ground ball third base. Gloved. And they throw high, and Benjamin got back on the bank for the out.
13: Defensive changes for Los Perros coming at base now. Mike Kirk, number 7, Juan Benjamin.
0: In fact, that was Cueto at first. Oh, Benjamin's at third base getting Mooney.
13: Down the bat. Left fielder, number 18, Justin.
0: So nice job by Cueto at first on the high throw. Ball high taken by Bigby. A walk with the bases full tonight. Carey home, swing and a miss. Good fastball that time. So Benjamin will bat in the number 7 spot, vacated by Mooney. Pitch missing away. 2-1 now. 13-9 Erie. A lot going on tonight, seventh inning. Swing and a miss, good change up. 2-2 now to Bigby. Andrew Jenkins on deck for Erie. They have 13 runs on 16 hits. Akron, 9 runs on 10 hits. Here's the 2-2. Swung on, high fly, deep center. Churio back track, and that is a leaping try. Goes off the wall, bangs back toward him to third base, and Bigby's got a three base hit sliding in. He almost caught that ball, leaping against the wall in deep center. Just eluded the leap of Churio. Boy, that ball carried that time. Here's Jenkins now. Jenkins, a two-run single in their eight-run third. He's 2-4-4. The infield comes in. Inside and high for a ball. And here he's trying to get one of the runs back. Akron got when they got two in the bottom of six. Inside, 2-0 to Jenkins. It's 13-9. The outfield pushed well around to right and deep for Jenkins. Seven homers, 13 doubles. That's outside. Good block to the right by Thompson. And now 3-0 to Jenkins. They've given him nothing to hit the first three pitches. Almost like it's by design, but I'm sure it's not. There's a strike taken outside corner. 3-1 to Andrew Jenkins. Out of Georgia Tech. 3-1, swing and a foul tip, 3-2 now. So the fastball getting by Jenkins. Infield in, one out, runner at third. Jenkins tapping home plate, right-handed batter. Here's the 3-2, it is inside. Did it hit him? Yes, it did, it clipped him. So Jenkins would have walked anyway, but he's hit by the pitch. Well, that does set the double play up. Puts runners on the corners now. For Max Burt, who has two singles, reached base on an error, scored a run, stole two bases. Had a double in yesterday's game. Infield halfway now. Jack Carey set. He fires. Curveball called strike on the outside corner. One strike to Burt. His ninth game since coming down from the Mud Hens. The 0-1 pitch. High fly ball will get a run home deep in the alley and left. That ball will be caught deep by Churio. Scoring is Bigby. Back to first goes Jenkins. Sack fly by Burt. It is now 14-9 Erie in the seventh inning. So good situational hitting by the Seawolves. They get that runner home from third base with less than two outs. And you're back to a five-run game again. You're out of that grand slam mode is what they wanted there. Here's Exposito. On base twice, way outside. Good play by Thompson, lunging right. A backhanded stab by Bennett. He's been busy tonight. Swung on, hit to right. That is deep. Rosario back on the track. He will catch it. The inning done. Seawolves add a run. They do it on one hit, and they strand a man. We played 6.5 on Wednesday night. Up on your feet for the seventh inning stretch. It is Erie 14 and Akron 9 on the 717 Credit Union Radio Network.
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0: Now, bottom of seven, Seawolves a 14-9 lead. Benjamin, Napchek, and Turner facing Culp. First at bat for Juan came on in the top of the inning playing third base. Benjamin batting 180, takes a strike on the outside corner. Switch hitter batting left. And Benjamin, 1-for-3 yesterday. A 4-for-14 road trip, the 0-1. Ground ball first base to the hole. That's a base hit by the diving Burt. So Akron comes out swinging again. And we'll pause now for station identification.
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0: Leadoff man aboard. Here's Napchek. When Akron's had a single to start the inning, they have scored thus far tonight. There's a strike taken by Napchek. That was way outside. One strike to Christian. He's 0-for-3 tonight. Akron now 11 hits. Kick and the pitch by Culp. That time he missed. Same pitch, same location. This time it's a ball. I mean, identical location from Culp. 1-1 now to Christian Napchek. Pitch home is low and away. About the same spot again, but lower that time. And it's 2-1 to Napchek. Tyrese Turner on deck for the Rubber Ducks. Here's the 2-1, low and inside, 3-1. Well, Culp the last inning began with a single and walk. Then Akron doubled in a run, then got another on a wild pitch. The last scoreless inning was the fourth inning. Swinging a foul to the left off the netting by Napchek. It's a full count to Christian. Just one for his last 17 right now. He'd love to get a hit here and keep this thing going. Here's the payoff. It is swung on and skied to left. Bigby back, settles, makes the catch, first out, and back to first goes Benjamin. Here's Tyrese Turner. Tyrese tonight singled and scored. He's 1-for-3 in the ballgame. It's just one of those nights where I really don't think any lead is really safe tonight. Righty home, low and inside for a ball. 23 runs combined, 28 hits, 3 errors. Culp checking on the runner at first, the pitch. Up the middle, it's short, on the back for one. The first she goes, that's a quick 6-3 twin killing, and the inning done. The eighth is next. It is Erie 14 and Akron 9.
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0: You know, Jack Jasiak comes on the visit Jacksonville pitching change. Jack Carey goes 2 innings, 2 runs on 4 hits. He walked the batter. Jasiak, the right-hander, appearance number 23, all from the pen, 7-3, a 3.86 ERA, 49 Ks, 14 walks in 37 and one-third innings. And Jack, fastball, curve, slider, split. He will face the top of the order, Stevenson, who takes the ball high. Jasiak's last outing blew the save against the Squirrels on the 27th. Gave up 4 runs on 4 base hits in 2 innings. Worked twice on the road trip. Stevenson takes the ball high, 2-0. Well, Stevenson has been on base 3 times. Single, twice, doubled, 2 RBI. A 5-hit series thus far. 2-0, swing and a miss. Good off speed, 2-1 now. Now Seth is now batting 237. Here's the 2-1, checked it. Just missed outside. He's picked up 12 points on his average in these 2 games. Seawolves 2 games, 29 hits. Here's the 3-1. Little check, swing, tapper back to the mound. Jasiak gloves and throws him out. 1-3 play in the 8th inning. It's 14-9 area, and here is Peyton Graham. Peyton Graham. 3 doubles yesterday, 4 more hits tonight, a doubled and 3 singles and 2 RBI. He's now batting 287. He's picked up 20 points in 2 nights. That rarely happens at this point of the year. Swing and a foul back on a good cut. This for Graham is his 62nd ball game. And he's picked up 20 points in 2 ball games. And we're not done yet tonight. Here's the pitch. Swing and a miss. Again, took something off inside. Had a big cut and a miss. Nothing in 2. Seawolves had not gone 1-2-3 tonight. And neither have the Rubber Ducks. Bennett Lee is on deck, who just came into the game in the bottom of 6 catching. Here's the 0-2. Little tapper foul behind home plate. He's just swinging at everything right now. You get in a groove like this,

0: Tip off with his hand in the bottom of six, had to leave the game. Now, Lee was 0 for 4 yesterday. He's 1 for his last 22. Right-hand batter hitting 157. Big lead, runner goes. Ball, was it a foul tip that kicked off the end of the bat, maybe? And rolled right? I believe it was. Yep, back to first goes Graham, who's 43 steals. Is he in a zone right now? One out in the eighth inning. It's a five-run Seawolves lead. Jasiak set. Look at first. The 0-1, high, inside, 2-1 to Lee. Chris Myers on deck. No Thirsty Thursday tomorrow night, Christmas in July as well. $2 beers and Coke products all night long on Thursday. Throw to first, back safely. The outfield straight up, the infield. Knapchek at second's up the middle right now. That's a little, no, call high strike. So 1-2 now to Lee. Jasiak at the belt, he checks on Graham. Now time is given Bennett Lee. Here's the 1-2, swing and a miss. He chased a sweeper and he struck him out. First strikeout for Jasiak, the second out of the inning. Here's Chris Myers. A two-run single. He's been hit by a pitch and walked. He's 1-for-3 tonight. Now a six-game hitting streak. Throw to first, back safely. Jasiak at the belt. He's ready. Comes in. High and away for a ball. You know, big weekend for the 4th. It's a boom weekend. Fireworks Friday, Saturday, and Sunday nights. 7:17 on Friday night. 7:05 on Saturday night. There is a ball that just missed outside. And 6:35 on Sunday night. As we celebrate America, number 250 birthday-wise, foul back right top of the screen headed our way. So as always, leave the boom booms to the experts. So I don't hear about you on the radio or on television. Here's the 2-1. Swung on, fouled out of play, third base, back into the grandstand. Chase is on. Two and two to Myers, two outs. Graham's on first. Eighth inning, 14-9 Seawolves. They have 18 hits tonight. 2-2, struck him out, back-to-back strikeouts by Jasiak in the inning. We go bottom of eight, it is Erie 14 and the Rubber Ducks 9.
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7: Luke Taggart comes on getting Kolup, and Kolup goes 2 innings, 2 runs on 3 hits, a walk and 2 strikeouts, and Taggart, a right-hander, and he makes appearance number 22, 2 starts, 1-0, a sparkling 1.53 ERA, 4 saves on the year. He's fanned 37, walking 11, and 29 in the third innings. He will face Mitchell, Churion, Rosario. Taggart, fastball, slider, and split. Saved a game against the Ducks in Erie on the 12th. Worked twice in their Rumble Pony Series. Mitchell, line drive, caught by the leaping bird at second base for the out. Took a hit away from Nick Mitchell. What a fine play, leaping to his left. Boy, Nick smoked that ball. 1 pitch and 1 out. Here's Churio. 14-9 Seawolves, bottom of 8. Churio's been on base 3 times tonight. A hit, a walk, an error. Scored twice. Looks at a ball outside. Now Taggart, born in Corpus Christi. Tigers got him out of Colorado, swing and a miss. Signed by the Rockies as an undrafted free agent in 21 from Oklahoma. 1 year there. Then Incarnate Word, swinging a foul. 3 years for the Cardinals in Incarnate Word. Tigers got him Rule 5 when they selected him in 25. Churio stands in, batting left. Line drive, left field base hit by Jason. A two-hit night, but on base 4 times tonight. And Ducks get their 12th hit. And once again, trying to find a couple of runs in this 8th inning to make it a little bit more doable and maybe give yourself a chance in the 9th inning. Rosario doubled and homered and walked tonight. Got a triple in yesterday's game. He's hit 3 RBI in the series, 2 more tonight. He's up to 261 now. Here's the pitch. Hot shot to short. Over to second. 1 away. Back to first. And that's a double play. And the inning's done. No runs. A hit. The 9th is next. It is Erie 14 and Akron 9 on the 717 Credit Union Radio Network.
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7: Ninth inning, 14-9 Erie. Jamesiak back for a second inning of work. He set them down with just a hit in the eighth inning. Pennington, Bigby, and Jenkins for the Seawolves. A five-run game. Combined 30 hits tonight in 23 runs. From Pennington, double and single, and two RBI takes a strike at the outside corner. Jasiak looking sharp tonight. Here's the 0-1. Swing and a foul at home plate. Well, the eight-run third put a dent into things tonight, but Akron came back and got four in the bottom half and cut the lead to three runs. The Seawolves, a four-run fifth tonight. Here's the 0-2. High, way up. One and two, he wouldn't chase that high pitch. Jasiak, the 1-2, it is low, 2-2. Right back on Thursday night at 6:35. Josh Hartle for Akron and Kenny Serba, the knuckleballer, for the Seawolves. 2-2, it hit him in the left arm. With a changeup that got him inside, he just too far in that time. Caught him on the left, lower left arm area around the wrist. So Pennington's on for the fourth time tonight. Here's Bigby. A walk with the bases full and tripled tonight. He's one for four. Now a six-game hitting streak. He's batting 302. Had a 16-gamer earlier this year. Here's the pitch. Swung on, hit high and deep to right and foul and out of play. Alfonson hustling over but had no chance. In twilight time right now, so boy, who knows? Jasiak checking on Pennington, the pitch. Blown away, sweeper. One and one. Jack is ready again. 1-1 pitch. Ground ball to the shortstop. Diving. No, didn't dive. Got by Devers for a hit. To third base goes Pennington. He's in standing. So a two-hit night for Bigby. That's their 19th hit. First and third now with no one out. Here's Andrew Jenkins, who has two hits, two RBI, hit by a pitch tonight. Ducks have hit three Seawolves hitters tonight. They've had traffic every inning. The only two frames where they've really got nothing going was the first and the second. There's a ball taken by Jenkins. A double play ball helped them out in the second. In the fourth, they left one man on, but all kinds of traffic the other inning. Swinging a foul right side. That will get beyond the netting out of play. 1-1 to Jenkins. Pennington's at third. Bigby at first. Ninth inning. Nobody out. It's 14-9 Erie. Ground ball up the middle, behind the bag, diving play, Knapchek, and they got the out at second. Boy, fine play by Knapchek to force out Bigby, but scoring is Pennington. It is now 15-9. And an RBI for Jenkins, his third tonight. Here's Burt. You know, Burt, two singles, sack, fly on base on an error, takes a breaking ball that popped out of the glove of Thompson, but a strike. A six-run game now in the ninth inning. Flags are still 0-1, ground ball, third base, but foul. We love the fact that it's not completely dark yet. At 9:24 in July, and the 1st of July today. Nothing like summertime at the ballpark. Jasiak ready as Burt bangs off the spikes and gets back in the box. Jenkins, short lead at first. Here's the 0-2. Waves at it, struck him out of the sweeper. Third strike after Jasiak, second out of the inning. Here's Exposito. Singled and walked tonight, scored twice. Jasiak fires. Fly ball center going back. Churio, that ball's over his head. That will be bouncing off the base of the wall. The wave around Jenkins. He will score. Two base hit. It is now 16-9 on the two-out double by Exposito. He likes Akron pitching. 16-9. Here's Stevenson again. Well, three-hit night. That man's on deck again, Peyton Graham, with his five hits tonight. Breaking ball strike. One swing and a foul tip. You might kind of want to see Peyton Graham bat again. He's got five hits tonight. Maybe get them out of his system in the first 2 days. Here's the 0-2. Outside just a touch. I can remember Cesar Gutierrez getting seven bases against the Indians back in either 69 or 70 at the stadium. I still got that scorecard somewhere. In one of the games of a doubleheader on a cold day in Cleveland in June. 1-2. It is way outside. Thompson going right for the block. He had seven hits against the Indians. He was their shortstop. Here's the 2-2 with two outs. Ground ball, shortstop, charging Devers. Gloves and throws. Low throw and gets by. Runner will not score. Throwing error on Devers. And Coyedo tried to scoop it with a big sweep, but just could not come up with it. And Graham gets a shot for a six-hit ball game. He's had four singles and a double tonight. He had three doubles yesterday. Michael Peoples comes out of the Akron dugout, the rubber duck pitching coach. And Ryan Chambliss on the pregame today. Part of this Akron staff as the baseball technology fellow. He does a great job in all the analytics and sets cameras up in the bullpen behind the plate to give tons of information to the coaching staff and the organization on all these pitchers and hitters do. And he also handles travel basically for all the road games Akron plays. He does a great job. He's a good young kid. He's got a great career ahead of him. Here's Graham now. And here's the pitch. Loop to right. That's going to get down for another hit for Peyton Graham. Run scores to third base goes Stevenson. A six-hit ball game for Peyton Graham. Had a looper the last time. That was to center field. This one goes to right field, and it's 17-9, and Graham has six hits tonight. How about that? He's had nine hits in two games. Here's the runner, Lee. He takes a swing and a miss for a strike. He came on defensively and hit in the eighth and struck out. Well, they've added three more runs in this ninth inning now. 21 hits. That is high and tight. And Akron does not want to go to the bullpen right now. They want to see if Jack can finish it out tonight. Going to save him a little bit. They have a left-hander up in the pen. 1-1, swinging a ground ball, third base. Charging. Long throw. It is. They pulled him off the bag, and he's safe at first on the throw by Benjamin DeCoyedo. It's another throwing error on Akron. That scores Stevenson. It is now 18-9. And Greg will come out. He's got to get Jasiak. So visit Jacksonville Pitching Changes coming. We'll come right back on 640 WHLO.
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7: Adam Tulloch will get Jasiak. Jack goes 1 2/3. They gave that last play a hit and not a throwing error. Five hits and four runs, all earned. Right now, no walks and three strikeouts, though the men on base at first and second belong to Jasiak. As Tulloch makes appearance number 17, no win, two wins, no losses, 0.48 ERA, one earned run in 18 2/3 innings, six runs overall, eight hits, 19 strikeouts, 17 walks. They batted around again, and here's Myers. 18-9. Tough inning for Jasiak. Left-hander home. Missed away for a ball. Well, Myers tonight, a two-run single, hit by a pitch and walked. A lot of activity with two outs, five straight reaching base. Here's the 1-0. Checked it. That's a little off the plate with a breaking ball. 18-9, 18 runs on 22 hits. And six of them by Peyton Graham tonight. 2-0. Popped him up. Foul behind the plate. Thompson coming back, throws the basket, he makes the catch, inning done. But they score four more times in the inning. They do it on four more hits. Akron made one error, they strand two. Bottom of nine next. It is Erie 18 and Akron 9 on the 717 Credit Union Radio Network.
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7: Johan Simone, comes on in the ninth inning as Taggart worked the... We'll get Taggart's line here. The Taggart one inning had a hit, no runs. And Simone, the lefty, comes on. Ninth inning, it's 18-9. We've had a little bit of everything tonight. Not much has been good for the Rubber Ducks. Simone's a left-hander. 6'1", 166, 24 from the Dominican. Came in a trade with Toronto, December of 25. Thompson stands in. Grand slam tonight. Ground ball to second. Burt gloves, throws, one up, one down, ninth inning. And what a crazy ball game tonight. Man. Here's Corriedo. Mike, a single and walk tonight. We'll see who they give the win to tonight. Corriedo playing first base. His seventh ball game. Takes a pitch inside for a ball. Jose Devers on deck for the Rubber Ducks. Stay with us following the ball game for Rubber Ducks recap. Here's the 1-0, swing and a foul tip. The Parthenitis and Nolan, your all-star legal team with a reputation for getting great results. Ducks on the IL, Jake Fox, Magnus Ellerts, Cal Steven, Jonad Vincula, Luke Hill. Walking wounded. Pitch a ball. Fox still that finger fracture. Ellers, the right shoulder strain. Steven, the right elbow soreness. Advincula, the same thing, the right elbow soreness. In the air, that ball will be caught on the run in center by Stevenson. Two gone in the ninth inning. Luke Hill, the right oblique strain. Jose Devers now. Two outs in the ninth inning. Jose tonight doubled and singled. Looks at a strike in the inside corner. Swing and a miss. Nothing in two. Oh, two is over but low. They all thought they had strike three that time. Except the guy that counts, Ian Durkin. Wind up, 1-2. That is low. This is a three-hour ball game tonight. Two outs, nobody on. Wind up on the 2-2 pitch. That is called strike three, and the ball game is over. Seawolves have taken the first two games of this six-game series. In the ninth, Akron goes 1-2-3. Your final score tonight, it is Erie 18 and Akron 9. Stay tuned. Rubber Ducks recap is coming up next on 640 WHLO.
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7: Jim Clark, as Akron falls 18-9 to Erie tonight. In the big leagues, the Guardians salvage a game against the Rangers, winning 9-4 today. Good day for Cleveland. David Fry had a three-run homer. DeLauder had three hits. Watson had two hits. Hedges had a homer late. He drove in three, and the Guards get the win with Cantillo wins his seventh ballgame. Joey Cantillo is now 7-3. Guards one game back. White Sox come in for four beginning tomorrow night. Eastern League now. In the top of 8, New Hampshire 10, Reading 9. These other games are finals. The Sea Dogs edging Altoona 7-6. Bay Sox beat Binghamton 8-4. Somerset 5, Hartford 3, and Harrisburg down Richmond 7-2. 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
7: The pitching matchup tonight, and the Ducks lost to the Seawolves at 6:36. Braylon Downey double-A debut against the Seawolf righty Max Alba. Akron struck first, two outs, nobody on, bottom of one. Here's Alphonson Rosario at the plate. Wind up in the pitch. In the air to right. Going back, Myers, warning track, looks up, and she is gone. It's a home run for Rosario. Akron's on top, 1-0. That's home run number 14 for Alphonson Rosario, and RBI number 46. But it all fell apart for Dowdy in the third. The Seawolves scored 8 times on 9 hits, and they took an 8-1 lead. But Akron came back in their half of the inning. They got back into the ball game. Leading off, a hit by Turner. Then Churio reaches base on an error. A walk to Rosario. Bases full. The new guy. Here's Bennett Thompson at the plate. Here's the 2-0 swinging a high drive. Left center. It might be. It could be. And that ball is gone. It's a grand slam home run for Bennett Thompson. Akron's right back into the ball game. That's his first double-A hit and home run. It's an 8-5 game here in the third inning. The Seawolves kept plugging away. They got 4 runs in the fifth inning. Akron got 2 of them back, 2 on, 1 out, and here's Alex Mooney. Check of the runners, the pitch. Swung on, hit to right. Slicing deep and back, and that ball is leaping. Trying to bangs off the wall and rolls toward the corner now. 2 runs are going to score. Mooney's got a double all of a sudden. It's a 12-7 ball game. The Seawolves, though, won back in the sixth inning, but Akron came back in their half of the inning with Mitchell a hit, Churio a walk, and here's Rosario again. Here's the 2-1, hit to right. That'll fall for a base hit down that line. Bangs off the wall. Mitchell scores. They will stop Churio. It's a 2 base hit by Rosario. It's 13-8. Ducks got within 13-9, but then the Seawolves would add 1 run in the 7th, 4 more in the 9th inning to win the ball game tonight. And the final score, 18-9. For Erie, 18 runs on 22 hits, 1 error. They would strand 8 for the Rubber Ducks, 9 runs on 12 hits, 3 errors. They would leave 6. Carute gets the win. He is now 1-0. The loser, Braylon Downey, double-A debut, falls to 0-1. Time of the game, 3 hours and 3 minutes, and 1,703. Watch it tonight in downtown Akron. Seawolves take the first 2 games of this 6-game set. Game 3 tomorrow night, 6:35. Josh Hartle goes for Akron against Seawolf knuckleballer Kenny Serwa. Pre-game show, warm-up show at 6:20 on Thursday night. Hope you enjoyed the broadcast, if not the outcome. Our thanks, as always, to Rick Winstead back at Command Center, and thanks most of all to you for listening. Tonight's final, it is Erie 18 and Akron 9. Jim Clark from downtown Akron on this hot Wednesday night. So long, everybody.
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2: The Great Depression was occasioned by horrible monetary policy, not a breakdown in our economy. The economy was actually on the rebound for almost a complete year when the Great Depression was accelerated by bad policy. But yes, you had a lot of people out of work. When people are desperate, they're less principled. They're more prone to be prey to bad ideas, simple fixes. Look, if you've been around an addict in your life, you know that once that addict hits rock bottom and they come out of it, for most addicts, part of recovery is talking about how low they fell and why they fell. It's almost as if they're going, hey, I duped all of y'all. I want you to understand what I was doing, partly in hopes that you won't allow them to do it again. I mean, that's real. I mean, those are real tough conversations. Once you understand that a lot of people you know, some of whom are Republicans, can be duped into supporting bad candidates making big promises if they begin suffering. Because at that moment, they become less about, I believe in capitalism. Socialism is terrible. Socialism stifles innovation. Socialism creates a situation where a few control the many, but keep promising them more. Socialism destroys. So everybody believes that until they lose their job, until they sense that they're not keeping up with the Joneses. Inflation's too high. Oh, capitalism doesn't work. My friend I went to high school with makes more money than I do. Oh, capitalism doesn't work. The system is fair. It's open. It's honest. It's not equal. It's not equal. Guess what? If we have a beauty contest and 10 of us line up, there's only going to be one winner. The other nine are going to go, you cheated. It's not fair. I want to be the prettiest. I want to be the most handsome. I want to be the richest. It's never going to happen. These are natural, very natural human emotions. I don't care how fair the system. I don't care how just. I don't care how wonderful the results. You can have the purest political system that you and I agree on. Let's say we find every area of agreement. You're still going to have the case that a single man is going to go into a bar and he's going to see a really pretty girl and he's going to decide he wants to go out on a date with her. And another fellow is going to come to the same conclusion and maybe another one. And they're all three going to make their pitch. And ain't but one at most going home with her. And the others are not going to say, I just really didn't have good game tonight. Or, he's really more handsome than me. Or, he's her type and I'm not. No, what are they going to say? They're going to make every excuse known to man. Oh, she's a fill in the blank. She's a bad person. She's a bad person because she didn't pick me. This is an analogy I use often because it's real and it's raw and it's authentic and it happens every night. And it's happened every night from the beginning of mankind. Men wooing women, the process, the failure. Most every man failed a number of times before they succeeded. That's just the way it is. But we never say, well, I wasn't as good as he is, at least in her eyes. Oh, he's rich. Of course he's rich. His daddy gave him all that money. course, he's tall. I'm not tall, but I'm better husband material. It's going to be all the various things. This is human nature. Human nature and its frailties are why socialism is tried again and again and again and again. Almost all human misery in the modern world is due to failure to make good decisions. You go back 1,000 years or more, you could say, well, misery was due to our inability to solve the food problem. Misery was due to our inability to provide clean drinking water. Misery was due to our inability to deal with basic medical emergencies during pregnancy, the flu. But we've solved a lot of those. We should be living in the golden era. But does anybody say that? No, we're told every day how miserable things are. They're just miserable. They're not miserable. But if you hear that long enough, I was talking to Buck Sexton on Clay and Buck earlier today, and there was a, he asked me about what I thought about Texas being projected to the world in such a positive manner. Because, you know, these soccer fans from Korea and Japan and the Netherlands, and they've all come to Texas and Boston and different places, and they're just they're posting just this love letter to America back home. Hey, this is a land of milk and honey. These people are wonderful. Everything we've heard projected on CNN is untrue. This is a glorious place, and it is. And I will tell you, folks, some of you get angry at me. You think I'm Pollyanna. You think I'm naive. I'm not. I'm not. I choose every day to make it a great day. I choose every day to find the positive to focus on. And you may be a person who just revels in the negative. Nobody admits that. Nobody ever thinks to themselves, you know, after further reflection, I have decided I'm a really negative, sour person who looks at the half-empty glass all the time. I tear down other people. I resent other people. I spread gossip on other people. I don't trust people. If I'm honest, I've never had a functional relationship, and it's always because I'm jealous, mean, needy. Nobody says that. But it's true, and you know it of other people. In fact, you might be better at assessing other people than you are at assessing yourself. So, with mass media, it's the lowest common denominator. Everything gets dragged down, because all you hear all day, on television, on radio, on the web, from your friends, is how bad things are. And then you're shocked. Oh, my God. The Scots think this is a great place. The Japanese think it's a great place. I had no idea. How did they notice in a few days what you weren't able to? Perspective. I've said this for so many years. Perspective is everything. I'll tell you something. 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
24: ABC News, I'm Dave Packer. 11 people said to be injured after a massive overnight Russian strike on Ukraine's capital, Kyiv. A 9-story building collapsed, people trapped inside. The daredevil couple who climbed to the top of the Empire State Building and unfurled a banner on top of its spire this afternoon and proposed found love in the air. And they found handcuffs on the ground.
25: The two climbers from the Empire State Building are facing multiple charges. They broke into a secure area, squirreled up that spire, endangered themselves and others, and raised alarms in a city already on high alert. It was quite the spectacle. It also broke the law.
24: ABC's Aaron Katursky. Police identified them as Russian nationals. 16 children from 8 months old to 18 years old have been rescued from a small home in Hamden, Ohio. Authorities say they were found living in deplorable conditions. Four people are facing multiple felony charges for child endangerment. National Hurricane Center says Tropical Storm Douglas has formed in the Pacific. No threat to land. This is ABC News. The Trump administration is suing California and Virginia over new state laws that restrict the sale of semi-automatic firearms. New York City's ready for a weekend of America 250 events that includes tall ships, Navy vessels, and the Macy's 4th of July fireworks. That's on top of the World Cup and whatever's happening at Madison Square Garden. NYPD Commissioner Jessica Tisch says thousands of officers will be deployed.
26: There are no known specific or credible threats to this year's celebrations. Our intelligence division, our joint terrorism task force, and our counterterrorism teams continue to monitor every possible lead, both domestic and international, in real time.
24: Tisch says the NYPD will also have a detail at MSG, but didn't go into specifics. Canada set to compete in the Eurovision Song Contest for the first time next year. It's the first new country to enter Eurovision since Australia in 2015. Eurovision's next stop is Bulgaria in May 2027. Dave Packer, ABC News.
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27: Cincinnati-based grocery chain Kroger is buying Giant Eagle. 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
28: Giant Eagle is one of the last family-owned regional grocers left in the Northeast and soon will become part of the Kroger family. Grocer operates in five states, but about half their locations are in central and northern Ohio. Kroger's buying the chain for $1.65 billion, plans to operate it under the Giant Eagle name as a regional division. The one exception could be in the Columbus area, where some locations may have to be sold to get regulatory approval. Kroger CEO Greg Foran says the deal expands their reach into attractive adjacent markets like Cleveland. Head of Giant Eagle says this deal will provide a better shopping experience for customers and greater growth opportunities for team members. Deal's expected to be finalized next year. I'm Brian Combs.
27: Meantime, transit workers in Akron could soon walk off the job.
29: All but one member of Transport Workers Union Local 1 voted to authorize a strike Tuesday. This after rejecting a recent proposal for a 3-year contract in early June in a 294-2 vote. If union members made the decision to strike, a 10-day notice must be given, with 315 bus drivers, vehicle service operators, and clerical workers heading to the picket line. The union citing disputes over pay raises and health care costs when it came to that rejected proposal. Contract negotiations expected to resume Wednesday. I'm Sean Gallagher.
27: In the meantime, three people were confirmed dead following an overnight fire at a hotel in Wayne County. Wooster Township Fire Chief Dallas Terrell says the call came in around 1:30 this morning.
30: Our first arriving engine
6: arrived on scene with heavy flames through the roof and made several rescue attempts to try to reach the people in that room. Efforts were unsuccessful.
27: He says the fire was upgraded to a 5 alarm because of the size of the fire. Wooster Township Fire, the Wayne County Sheriff's Office, and the State Fire Marshal's Office are investigating a cause of the fire. I'm Brady Hopkins.
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34: 6-3 decision on Title IX, it really isn't. It's much more lopsided. The justices were effectively 8-1 on Title IX, deciding that Title IX allowed for states to to make these decisions based on biological sex. And the court looked at the history and concluded that Title IX let schools keep girls' sports for biological girls.

0: ABC News. I'm Dave Packer. Horrific discovery inside of an Ohio home where officials say 16 children are rescued from deplorable conditions. Benton County Prosecutor William Archer.
1: We are asking for temporary custody to Job and Family Services. The children are safe. They have been placed. We have some other issues we're still dealing with for their safety, but they are currently in a good situation and are being protected.
0: Four adults who were there have been arrested and pleaded not guilty to criminal charges. President Trump taking his new Air Force One on its maiden flight as he's facing questions about his personal income. A mandatory financial disclosure showing in his first year back in office, Trump pulled in $2.2 billion in income. Two people in masks climbing to the very top of the Empire State Building spire today. The man and woman arrested when they came down. The U.S. men's national team headed for the route of 16 in the World Cup after a shutout Wednesday night. Dave, this is ABC News. Speculation is only growing over what could be happening at Madison Square Garden this week.
2: Crews at New York Madison Square Garden are intensely unloading equipment in anticipation for the event of the summer. A law enforcement official briefed on the matter, telling the Associated Press global superstar Taylor Swift and Super Bowl champion Travis Kelce will have their wedding Friday night in that arena. The event is for about 1,000 people and is a 12-hour party beginning with a cocktail hour at 4 o'clock Friday afternoon and scheduled to last until about 4 a.m. Saturday morning.
0: ABC's Morgan Norwood. Tropical storm Douglas has formed in the Pacific Ocean, but the National Hurricane Center says it poses no threat to land. Chinese tech giant Alibaba will pay $600 million to resolve a dispute with the federal government over allegations that it sold and imported illegal pharmaceuticals, controlled substances, regulated chemicals, and pill-making equipment into the U.S. Dave Packer, ABC News.
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4: The Women's Golf Championship loses two major sponsors, which fuels uncertainty for the tournament's future in Cincinnati. Lee Mallon with the details.
5: The main sponsors of the LPGA's Queen City Championship have ended their partnership after 5 years in Kroger and Procter & Gamble. A Kroger spokesperson tells the Cincinnati Enquirer they're focusing their efforts in other areas, aligning with their long-term priorities. LPGA Communications Coordinator Matt Jesus talked about how the organization is excited about the direction of the 2027 schedule, but wouldn't commit to keeping the tournament in Cincinnati. Both local companies have sponsored the event since its inception in 2022. I'm Lee Mowen.
4: Meantime, an Ohio man will spend the rest of his life in prison for the murders of two Kentucky sisters. John Tucson was sentenced to two life terms after pleading guilty to killing 20-year-old Selena Easter and 18-year-old Summer Algarly, along with several other charges. Investigators say Tucson shot both women inside a home while a newborn baby slept in a nearby room before fleeing the scene. Prosecutors say the sentence provides accountability for the killings, while acknowledging nothing can replace the lives that were lost. And in other news, a former Columbus police officer is now facing a multi-count indictment following allegations he violently assaulted his girlfriend. Timothy Fuller is charged with strangulation, domestic violence, felony assault, and abduction after court documents say he pushed the woman onto a bed and choked her until she lost consciousness multiple times. Investigators say he also kept her phone from her before heading to work, after which she flagged down police for help. Fuller graduated from the Columbus Police Academy in 2023 and was recently relieved of duty. I'm Brady Hopkins.
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13: Dig below the surface in central Mississippi, and odds are good you'll find a burnt orange color looking back up at you. It's called Yazoo clay, and there's one thing it's known for: wreaking havoc on anything buried in it.
14: It is the strangest, most destructive soil I've ever dug in before. You never get what you expect.
13: 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But in 2012, a construction crew uncovered a big one. Graves, thousands of them, on the site of the old state asylum.
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13: 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In Mississippi, keeping secrets is as old as the soil itself. So can the truth ever really be uncovered?
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1: ABC News, I'm Dave Packer. A horrific discovery inside of an Ohio home where officials say 16 children are rescued from deplorable conditions. Benton County Prosecutor William Archer.
2: We are asking for temporary custody to Job and Family Services. The children are safe. They have been placed. We have some other issues we're still dealing with for their safety, but they are currently in a good situation and are being protected.
1: Four adults who were there have been arrested and pleaded not guilty to criminal charges. President Trump taking his new Air Force One on its maiden flight as he's facing questions about his personal income. A mandatory financial disclosure showing in his first year back in office, Trump pulled in $2.2 billion in income. Two people in masks climbing to the very top of the Empire State Building spire today. The man and woman arrested when they came down. The U.S. men's national team headed for the route of 16 in the World Cup after a shutout Wednesday night. Dave, this is ABC News.
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1: If you're hearing this, you should be concerned about the Asian longhorned beetle, an invasive species that's destroying our trees. But you can help. 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
0: Look up, look down, look around. Look up, look down, look around. In the trees and on the ground, 'cause the ALB must be found.
1: Some signs of the ALB are dime-sized holes on tree trunks, a sawdust-like material called frass, and the beetle itself, with a long black body and white spots.
0: Look up, look down, look around. Look up, look down, look around. In the trees and on the ground, 'cause the ALB must be found.
1: Learn all the signs and how to report them at AsianLonghornedBeetle.com. That's AsianLonghornedBeetle.com.
2: The opening of the Theodore Roosevelt Presidential Library in Medora, North Dakota.
3: 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His heart beat with an unyielding sense of America's destiny.
4: Roosevelt, a New York native, credited his rise to the presidency on his time living in North Dakota.
2: Fox's Jared Halpern and millions of Americans across 20 states under a life-threatening heat dome today.
5: Forecasters are expecting Friday heat indices of 105 in Raleigh, North Carolina, 109 in Memphis, Tennessee, and 110 in Washington, D.C. Extreme heat is the number one weather-related killer in the U.S.
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0: not list this administration that is the most corrupt, callous, and incompetent presidential administration we've ever seen.
1: We are dealing with the most corrupt, callous, and incompetent presidential administration in the history of the United States. This for the most callous, corrupt, and incompetent presidential administration in the history of our country.
2: Kamala Harris gets one line, keeps saying it over and over again, as if we don't have a video. So she's out there.

0: making making Trump the bad guy. Not expected. She's running again, which I thought she'd run for governor, but she never thought about that. She would have won easily, judging by the field, even though she's a terrible candidate. And now she is meeting with Mondomini on a regular basis, made calls months ago, weeks ago, to try to get, I guess, what's been driving him. The same way Governor Hochul is kissing up to him. I never thought Governor Hochul was a socialist. I never thought that she was going to give support giving taxes for people with second homes here in America. I didn't think that she was going to write a big check to New York City for being way over budget. I didn't think that she'd be in support of canceling police academies. Even though you wrote a big check to the New York City so you can have a police? Here's Mondomini on Kamala Harris reaching out, Cut 19.
1: The vice president reached out to have a conversation, and we've had a brief conversation. We've been in touch over the last few months, and I really do appreciate her outreach.
0: So the Socialist of America, the DSA, who are they? Well, 85% non-Hispanic white people, more than 80%. College educated among members 25 and older. About 35% held graduate or professional degrees, so they're overeducated. So they keep on talking about the working class. Do you think the working class is rallying around them? 4% of their supporters, of their members, are blue collar. 4% identify as black. By the way, by just not saying black and identify as black, you know what party you're talking about. Some analysts say New York's recent primary results showed stronger support for progressive than candidates in wealthier, higher educated neighborhoods. Well, that's true. But how do you explain Colorado? How do you explain Philadelphia? How do you explain Washington State, where the mayor was elected in Seattle? So this is an example. Milad Kiros, 29 years old, didn't accomplish anything, law degree, vehemently anti-Israel, praised the essentially October 7th attacks, said basically inevitable, you had it coming. Cut 20.
2: I think it's a defining issue in the sense that you can find, connections to all other kinds of issues depending on what your position is on, what's happening in Palestine right now, the genocide that we are complicit in with our taxpayer dollars that otherwise could be used here at home to build more hospitals, to fund our public education.
0: Yeah, good luck with that. Build more hospital, and they also said Medicare for all, which means Medicare for none. The whole thing would collapse. So anytime someone says Medicare for all, James Carville even said it. Medicare for all doesn't work. You want to change our medical system again. Obamacare has been a failure. It keeps on getting subsidized on a record rate. It was supposed to be on its own by now. If the program was good, if the principle was worked, if the concepts worked, you shouldn't be subsidizing like we're subsidizing. And the president stopped it. When it was sunsetted, and now they say he doesn't want to give people health insurance, but that's just politics. So Abdul El-Sayed is somebody else in Michigan, not just a New York thing. He is leading the Democratic primary to be the Senate candidate to go against Mike Rogers on the right for the open Senate seat. But he's best friends with Hassan Piker, who condemns America, called for Rick Scott to be killed, says Hamas is much better than any Republican, just the worst things possible, but a kingmaker, along with Bernie Sanders, and best friends with Abdul El-Sayed. Cut 23 on CNN.
3: But I think what people find frustrating by that perspective is that when you talk about the mass killing of children, we saw that done by our tax dollars in a genocide in Gaza. And it took, 2 years to talk about that. And I think we have to take seriously the idea that the money that we spent to kill other people's kids there was money that we did not spend to take care of the kids that I was taking care of in Wayne County and Detroit.
4: So no answer about this embrace of him. Do you think people are making too much or too little about this?
3: Look, it's a pretty crazy thing. So Hassan Piker was invited to stream from the DNC in 2024. We had a whole debate about whether or not the vice president should have gone on Rogan. The idea that we're going to tie people together and say, well, guilt by association, so, is just not in keeping with the way most of us think about the world.
0: What do you think about that answer? He's obviously chose, like Ro Khanna, to go on with a guy that says everything anti-American, possible and feasible, that you can imagine. And you couldn't imagine that this guy actually is in America saying that about America. You think that he'd be in Iran or in hanging out with Hezbollah in Lebanon. But he's not. He's in Michigan with his buddy, Abdul El-Sayed. Now, look, if your buddy is a Patriots fan and you're a Cowboy fan, you could still be friends. But if he hates America, thinks that Republicans are worse than Hamas, and calls for Rick Scott to be killed, And you can only imagine what he says about Trump. It's not a wise move to say I can hang out with whoever I want. And it doesn't mean I believe what they believe. When we come back, Michael Bukowski. You're listening to the Brian Kilmeade Show. So glad you're there.
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14: ABC News, I'm Sherry Preston. About 180 million of us now in the thick of it. This heat dome covering much of the east. ABC senior meteorologist Lee Goldberg.
15: Extreme heat warnings from the Midwest into parts of the Northeast. We'll drop those heat warnings as we go through Friday in parts of the Midwest. But for today, feels like 100 to 115 across much of the east. A high level 4 extreme heat risk as we go into Friday in the Mid-Atlantic back to the Ohio Valley. This is when the heat peaks into Thursday and Friday.
14: Due in court today in New York, the couple who got past security at the Empire State Building and made it all the way to the very top of the spire before unfurling a flag. They also got engaged at the top of the building while they were up there. Russia's overnight attacks on the Ukrainian capital of Kyiv now blamed for at least 20 deaths. Dozens more people are hurt. Pope Leo coming down hard on a traditionalist group that bucked the Vatican and consecrated 4 bishops, the Pope declaring a schism and excommunicating them. This is ABC News.
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0: Welcome back in, Clay and Buck. Take some of your calls today for sure as we roll into America 250. And Matt in Oklahoma's got an interesting take here. Matt, appreciate the call. Fire away.
15: Chop, appreciate you having me on. The comment that I wanted to make is I work in the oil industry, and I do work with several younger men that are 25 to 30 years old, and they make pretty good money. But none of them can afford a house. They're all upset about that. They're tired of renting. They're also looking at their future of being able to retire, and they're all highly concerned about that. Here they're going to spend the next 20 to 30 years of their lives putting money in Social Security, Medicare, Medicaid. Are they going to have anything to show for that? They're tired of the government spending all of their money. You've got these Democrats who open the borders, let all these illegals in, and turn around and give all of our money to them.
0: Yep.
15: And then for the last 10 or 15 years, you have these Republicans who stand around with their hands in their pockets and don't really care because, hey, that's cheap labor for their companies.
0: Thank you for the call. And I'm going to dive into some of this. I tweeted at my friend Tommy Lahren

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13: Welcome back in. Kurt's been waiting a while to finish his story. He's in Southern California. Kurt, we didn't get to you at the end of the hour. My bad. Let's finish it here. What you got for us?
14: Hey, real good. So anyways, you're hitting the nail like on the head like 10,000 times. Here's the bottom line is what we're seeing, I think, right now, the whole soccer thing. Let's be positive on this for a second, is that people are going, oh, it's okay that we're a great country. It's okay to root for USA, that we are exceptional. We are better at something. And everybody's looking around because guess what? They're not on their social media. They're not on their phone getting their information. They're actually seeing something with their eyes that's actually exciting, seeing other people cheering, getting excited, getting wearing the USA colors, all that stuff. So I think the social media is the number one problem that's killing our younger generation. The entitlement of the younger generation, they don't know what oppression is. My grandfather was in Dachau concentration camp. I lived my life. I started the conversation about my boat and all that. The reason I did that is because I'm a high school educated man. I built my own. I'm enjoying life right now. I have a 25-year-old son who's an active Navy CB. I have a 21-year-old son that works hard. Nothing's given to us. You earn it. But that's because of my culture where I came from, that you work hard.

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11: Caffeine can be really good for you and help a lot of things, and caffeine can be kind of bad for you.
12: It's a drug, and in its pure form, Chuck, it is a bitter-tasting crystalline powder.
11: Naturally, it's in the coffee bean and in chocolate and tea, but it's also added artificially in things like soda. Your body is enjoying the caffeine. It's blocking that adenosine. You're going to feel alert and awake. It's got that adrenaline going, and it's rewarding you with the dopamine. I mentioned the vicious cycle, the inevitable crash.
12: Right.
11: Like any stimulant drug, and you want more of it. Eventually, it's going to affect your sleep patterns. All right, how about some health benefits?
12: Right.
11: They found everything from not develop Parkinson's disease to dropping your risk of various cancers.
12: Well, coffee actually is shown to reduce your risk of diabetes.
11: 4 cups a day, 50% less chance of mouth and throat cancer.
12: You should eat more grapefruit because grapefruit contains something called narragin, and it actually slows the removal of caffeine from your brain.
11: Okay.
12: So you enjoy its effects longer.
11: Nice.
12: Yeah.
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9: ABC News, I'm Michelle Franzen. In Washington, D.C., U.S. Attorney Jeanine Pirro announcing in the indictment of David Hearn in connection with alleged vandalism at the Lincoln Memorial Reflecting Pool, the three-time U.S. Olympian accused of destroying parts of the pool's new coated blue lining.
10: This was a deliberate act to damage the reflecting pool at the National Mall that members of the National Park Service actually have worked hard to restore and have witnessed.
9: Hearn denies doing anything violent or removing the blue coating. Severe heat smothering much of the country. New York City reaching 100 degrees today, breaking a 14-year-old record, and the heat index soared to 106. Amtrak canceling nearly a dozen trains due to the heat up and down the Northeast Corridor. Fewer jobs added last month, according to the Labor Department. 57,000 jobs created in June, about half of what analysts projected. April and May figures were also revised downward. This is ABC News.
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0: Ohio. Still not seeing any major delays on the highways. You are dealing with some slow traffic, 77 South near South Arlington. I'm Mike Ross from the Total Traffic Center.
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3: Here's your WOR Weather Channel forecast. We have an extreme heat warning still for the area till 8 p.m. Friday. Feels like temps could be up to 105 the next couple of afternoons, and it generally looks dry. Can't rule out a couple of storms, though, Friday night. But then as we get into Saturday, Independence Day, the rain chances do go up. Clear 75 tonight, sunny, very hot Friday, 98 the high, heat indices to 106. I'm meteorologist Mark Thibodeau at the Weather Channel.
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11: ABC News, I'm Michelle Franzen. A heat wave bearing down on much of the country. Triple-digit real and field temperatures shattering records heading into the July 4th holiday. The Trump administration is planning a big fireworks display in D.C. for America's 250th, but there are concerns over smoke that will linger in the air.
12: The late-night pyrotechnic display is expected to last 40 minutes, making for the biggest fireworks show in memory on the National Mall. But the Washington Post reports the revelry could prompt respiratory issues. The paper cites internal National Park Service documents urging against prolonged exposure to the particulate matter from the 850,000 explosives, saying the fireworks could lead to elevated levels of pollution in D.C. for 3 to 6 hours after the show.
11: ABC Stephen Portnoy. More than a week after the double earthquakes in Venezuela, crews rescued a security guard alive from a collapsed shopping mall. And the U.S. men's soccer team celebrating last night's World Cup win against Bosnia and Herzegovina. They advanced to the round of 16. This is ABC News. The man and woman that climbed to the spire of the Empire State Building yesterday have been released from custody. They're on supervised release facing multiple charges, including reckless endangerment, burglary, and criminal mischief. That stunt seen around the world ending in what appeared to be a proposal. ABC's Aaron Katursky catching up with the duo after their hearing.
13: They did walk out of court today, hand in hand, and they ended up walking to the train. We walked with them, and they are on supervised release. The attorney said that the couple, Russians, live in New Jersey and intend to stay there.
11: Their next court date is August 24th. Hockey legend Alex Ovechkin is returning for a 22nd NHL season. That after re-signing with the Washington Capitals. The deal reportedly includes a $1 million salary and bonuses worth an additional $8 million. Ovechkin had been pondering whether to retire before making his announcement. Michelle Franzen, ABC News.
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14: A man accused of killing a woman at a Preble County truck stop remains behind bars on a $1 million bond. A judge denied a request to reduce bond for LaDavid Shaw during a court appearance yesterday. Shaw is accused of strangling 34-year-old Shanae Robertson inside a semi-truck at a Petro truck stop in New Paris, and then crashing the vehicle in an attempt to cover up the crime. Investigators say Shaw admitted to the killing, claiming he strangled Robertson Robinson because if she, quote, would not shut up, end quote. And in the meantime, the Ohio Tax Credit Authority has approved 7 development projects across the state that are expected to bring more than $1 billion in new investments. Leaders say the projects will create over 1,200 jobs, including tax credits for Sam Dung Ohio Incorporation in Delaware, which is projected to add about 30 full-time positions and produces magnet wire and other electrical components. I'm Brady Hopkins.
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15: From ABC News, Wall Street Now. The Dow Jones is wrapping up a holiday-shortened week, tracking to set a new record high. The industrials this morning were up nearly 400 points, while the S&P had gained a fraction. The tech-heavy NASDAQ composite was down 0.5%. One of the NASDAQ's major components has been in a slump lately, mainly because of soaring memory chip prices. Now Apple is looking at additional concerns for the rest of the year as it raises prices on its most popular devices. With so many soccer fans traveling to North American World Cup venues, Goldman Sachs predicted a gain of 40,000 jobs in leisure and hospitality. But the Bureau of Labor Statistics reported today that that sector lost 61,000 positions in June. Nike appears to be losing some traction. The shoe and sportswear giant says customers worldwide have been pulling back on their purchases. Now Nike is expecting sales to be down in the mid-single digits by November. Jim Ryan, ABC.
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17: ABC News, I'm Michelle Franzen. A heat wave bearing down on much of the country. Triple-digit real and field temperatures shattering records heading into the July 4th holiday. The Trump administration is planning a big fireworks display in D.C. for America's 250th, but there are concerns over smoke that will linger in the air.
18: The late-night pyrotechnic display is expected to last 40 minutes, making for the biggest fireworks show in memory on the National Mall. But the Washington Post reports the revelry could prompt respiratory issues. The paper cites National Park Service documents urging against prolonged exposure to the particulate matter from the 850,000 explosives, saying the fireworks could lead to elevated levels of pollution in D.C. for 3 to 6 hours after the show.
17: ABC Stephen Portnoy. More than a week after the double earthquakes in Venezuela, crews rescued a security guard alive from a collapsed shopping mall. And the U.S. men's soccer team celebrating last night's World Cup win against Bosnia and Herzegovina. They advanced to the round of 16. This is ABC News.
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0: ABC News, I'm Michelle Franz, and a three-time U.S. Olympian has been indicted in connection with alleged vandalism at the Lincoln Memorial Reflecting Pool.
1: The single count, destruction of property worth more than $1,000, carries up to 10 years in prison. Olympic canoeist David Hearn insists he did not rip the lining of the reflecting pool, but merely touched the end of a loose piece of it. U.S. Attorney Jeanine Pirro.
2: National Park Service employees observed Hearn actually forcefully and violently pulling up and removing the bottom liner with both hands.
1: Hearn's attorney calls the charges outrageous and says they should be alarming to every American. Stephen Portnoy, ABC News, Washington.
0: Fire crews are battling multiple blazes in eight western states. In Colorado, the Aspen Acres fire is the largest. It's 0% contained. A major heat wave also gripping much of the country heading into the July 4th weekend. This is ABC News. New details concerning the health of Senator Mitch McConnell. Dispatch audio reviewed by ABC News shows emergency responders heading to a home of an unconscious person. ABC's Selena Wang says his office has not updated his status yet.
3: The audio doesn't say who the person is, but this incident happened on the same day that McConnell was hospitalized on June 14th. What we do hear in the audio is medical personnel being sent to Senator Mitch McConnell's home to attend to an unconscious person who appeared to be in cardiac arrest. Take a listen to just part of that dispatch audio here.
4: Secretary Communications, East Army Supervisor, CPR in progress.
5: EMS to respond.
3: McConnell is never directly named in the audio, and a spokesperson for McConnell has declined to comment on it, giving no update on his current condition.
0: Fewer jobs added last month, according to the Labor Department, 57,000 created in June, half what was projected. Michelle Franz in ABC News.
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7: All this brutal heat that has been going through the Ohio region has caused a lot of stress for workers. Matt Reese gives us an update from Cincinnati.
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8: He's doing masonry work on an old building here along 7th near Ray Street. Lucky because this street is in the shade. But it's still hot. Temperature gauge in my car, also in the shade, says it's 90 degrees outside. By the time today's over, what's it going to feel like?
9: Probably about 110 or so, at least.
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7: Meantime, the man who whips up culinary delights at Progressive Field in Cleveland is facing charges for sex crimes involving a minor.
10: The executive chef with a group called Delaware North, which supplies food and beverage for the Cleveland Guardians at Progressive Field, is charged with trying to have sex with a teenage girl he had been talking to online. That teen was actually an undercover cop, and it's alleged 45-year-old Vishu Nath arranged a Tuesday meeting for sex in Kirtland. When police showed up, they say Nath tried to flee but was quickly arrested. He faces unlawful sexual conduct with the minor charges, as well as importuning and others. He's free on $20,000 bond. I'm Carmen Angelo.
7: And a man accused of killing a woman at a Preble County truck stop remains in jail on a $1 million bond after a judge denied a request to reduce it. Investigators say LaDavid Shaw strangled 34-year-old Shanae Robertson in a semi-truck at a Petros truck stop in New Paris and then crashed the vehicle in an attempt to cover up the crime and admitted to doing so because she, quote, would not shut up, end quote. I'm Brady Hopkins.
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17: Good day. I can't wait to dig into tonight. We'll touch on, obviously, the Supreme Court stuff. That's where we had a good day. We had a really good day. There are great things happening out there, and we will discuss those things. I have to address something about telling people the truth about stuff here in just a moment. I'll get to that. It appears Democrats made a deal with somebody they don't fully understand. We'll talk about that after the Supreme Court stuff. I'm going to try to chop away at a bunch of emails because, as you are well aware, tomorrow is Ask Dr. Jesse Friday. And you need to get your questions emailed in right now, by the way. They're already coming in. People get it. Jesse@JesseKellyShow.com. I will spend the day answering those. It was an amazing day. But before I get to that, I got an email, and I'm actually not going to trash the guy who sent it, longtime listener, not at all, not even going to name him, but I'm going to use the email as an opportunity for a little programming note, just in case you're new or not used to the way things work. So the email, I was talking yesterday about the SAVE Act, for instance, and I said, we're talking about the SAVE Act, which is actually the Save America Act, you know, show ID to vote. And I want it and you want it, but it's not going to pass now. It's not going to pass in this Senate. Maybe next year you change the Senate, maybe 2 years, maybe 10 years from now. But before November, it will not pass. It will not pass because we don't have enough senators who are willing to overturn it. We don't have enough senators who are willing to dump the filibuster, and we don't have leverage over the ones who won't remove the filibuster. They're retiring. They lost their primaries. There's no leverage. You can't twist their arm. We will not have the SAVE Act pass before November. I got this email. Jesse, I don't agree with you about the SAVE Act not getting passed, and even if it doesn't, you have turned into a Debbie Downer. He goes on, he said, I know you're going to rip me for this, but your negativity is something else now. Okay, so again, I'm not going to name the guy at all. Longtime listener of the show. Not naming him. It's not even about him specifically. This is about people who are unfamiliar or longtime listeners who have forgotten. I don't do mommy radio. And I know that mommy radio is the easiest way to have your show get huge. You know what's gigantic, or at least used to be before the podcast era, what used to have gigantic listening audiences coast to coast in this country? Do you know what it was? Easy listening music. You know, you'd go on and you play a laid back Eagles song, and then you have some kind sounding old lady just wanting to let you know that you are beautiful and the day is beautiful and I hope everything works out for you. We're going to come right back and we'll play you a little Steely Dan. Hang on a moment. Huge, huge. And do you know why? It's human nature. It's totally human nature. All of us, I'm the exact same way. We all want to hear at all times that everything's going to be okay. Humans want that. Everything's going to be okay. That is a human thing. They want to just feel good. Make me feel good. Don't tell me the roof's caving in. Tell me the house is doing absolutely great. That will make me feel better. That is a human emotion. And that's the easiest way to get the biggest, broadest radio audience there is. I have no interest in that whatsoever. None. If you are waiting for that on this show, you should change the channel right now. And I have great news for you. Even if you're into political talk, there are endless shows around the country that will do that to you every single day. Everything is perfect. Life is perfect. The country's perfect. Trump is perfect. Every law is perfect. It's perfect. It's perfect. You're perfect. We're going to win 1,000 seats in the midterms. Everything is great. You can find that show anywhere. Anywhere. I don't do that. You can say it's because I'm my father's son, but when you get home from, well, I'll tell you this, my own life. My son wanted to go out for track. This is a few years back. He wanted to go out for track on the school team. And he hadn't been running at all. I mean, no running whatsoever. And he wanted to go out for track. And he came to me and he told me he was going to go out for track. And I said, you're going to get slaughtered. I mean, do it. Go get in shape. Have fun. But you're going to be massacred. Nobody wants to hear that, do they? You don't want to hear that. You want to hear, you're going to be great, sweetie. You'll be the best one out there. That's not true. And I don't do that. That's not true. That makes me feel gross. It makes me feel like a liar. When it comes to things like the SAVE Act, the Save America Act, I want it as bad as you want it. I want to secure our elections. I want foreigners to be forced to show ID to vote, which will virtually eliminate Democrat power in this country. I want it. You want it. Trump wants it. The vast majority of Republicans in Washington, D.C. want it. We all want it. We all want it for the right reasons. And we want it really, really, really, really bad. So let me tell you this. If the person you watch on television or listen to on radio or podcast form is telling you that if you just call Lisa Murkowski's office enough, we'll get the SAVE Act passed, that person is lying to your face or that person is a moron. Anybody telling you that the SAVE Act is going to pass before November is an idiot or a liar, and I refuse to be either one of those things. And if you don't like that, change the freaking channel, because I'm never going to change. We had an amazing day, and I'm about to go over the amazing things, as I always do when amazing things happen. And when crappy things happen, I tell you they're going to happen. And every time I do this, I tell you they're going to arrest Donald Trump. You're crazy. That's nuts. Boom. Trump mugshot. When I tell you they're going to keep trying to kill people and then Charlie Kirk gets murdered, I told you it was coming. I'm sorry. I don't powder your butt for you, and I'm never going to powder your butt for you. That's what your mommy's for. Give mommy a call. Mommy will tell you everything's okay at all times. Mommy's on the radio right now. I promise. Just change the channel. Mommy is on the radio one or two clicks up, and she's telling you, we can pass the SAVE Act. You just haven't sent enough emails to Mitch McConnell. No, Trump can send him a text message, and we'll get the SAVE Act. Mommy's telling you that, and mommy's lying to you. You didn't run, and now you're going to get crushed at track. We don't have enough Republican support in the Senate to pass the Save America Act before November, and I'm sorry, there's nothing you can do about it now. Neither can I. We can do something about it going forward. We can primary the loser dorks who are blocking it and then pass the Save Act next year, 2 years from now, 8 years from now. It takes time to change the Senate. I'm never going to change. It would make me feel... I would rather you leave than start powdering your butt, because it would make me feel dishonest. It would make me feel dirty and dishonest to sit here and lie to you and tell you everything's great. I told you exactly how Iran was going to go, and I got 1,000 emails. Jesse, you're stupid. Trust Trump. It'll all work out. Jesse, you're so dumb. Jesse, I'm changing the channel. Wow, I don't have any more of those emails. No. Weird. But you know what? A bunch of other people on the radio and TV, they lied to you the whole time. Are you mad at them? Have you sent an email to a single one of those guys saying, hey, you told me this was going to work out fine? That's not true. Did you lie? You didn't. Because human beings want to be told everything's fine at all times. Sometimes things are fine. Sometimes things are wonderful. Today was a wonderful, wonderful day in this country. The Supreme Court, man alive, boy, did they hand us some huge fat W's today. We're talking America saving W's. When great things happen, I'm going to tell you. And when things aren't going to happen, I'm not going to hand you false hope, because then I would be a liar. Call your mommy. She'll do it for you. You won't find it here. Now let's discuss the Supreme Court and the fantastic day we had. If you, like I, believe that foreigners are destroying the United States of America and Democrats are using them to destroy the country, you had a good day. Next.
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8: Welcome to 717 Credit Union Park, and hello baseball fans everywhere. Jim Clark here, Ryan Schuchert back in our studios on this sweltering Wednesday for Game 3 of this six-game set with the Erie Seawolves. Seawolves have had the bats up a slow back from the first two ball games, but Erie has scored the first two games. They've scored 24 runs. They won 18-9 yesterday, 6-4 Tuesday. They banged out in this series 34 hits to Akron's 20. Tonight, Ducks will see the knuckleballer Kenny Cervagos for the Seawolves against Akron lefty Josh Hartle. Stay tuned now. Roy Jacobs comes up next talking about baseball when the pregame show continues right here on 640 WHLO.
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8: And Jim Clark back, and Roy Jacobs with us. And Roy, first of all, what is your real honest-to-goodness title?
26: It's a long one, Jim. 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It is Assistant General Manager, Vice President of Amateur Baseball Development and Sales for the Akron Rubber Ducks.
8: Okay, that's a mouthful, but you do it all very well. And thank we're here you. To talk about baseball camp, which falls right under with what you do.
0: many years doing this. When is baseball camp this year, and what all entails with that?
26: Yeah, so baseball camp is something I look forward to each summer. It's the one thing that I put my stamp on, and I love bringing the kids out. This year we have baseball camp. It will be Tuesday, July 28th through Thursday, July 30th. We've come to talk to the parents. They say coming in the middle of the week's a lot better than doing the front or the back end. So we've actually had really good numbers, but always looking for campers. I love teaching the game to the young ones.
0: How long is camp, morning, afternoon wise?
26: It is. So it's morning, 9 o'clock drop off. Camp will start at 9, and then we run till 12.
0: What will they learn during camp from all the special folks you have involved?
26: So I have a slew of high school and college coaches coming out to help me. We'll be learning fielding, hitting, base running, just every aspect of the game, catching, pitching. I mean, one of the coolest things is watching our guys play on the field. These guys talk about that. Well, they're going to learn exactly the drills that our guys do on a daily basis.
0: What are the ages for youngsters?
26: I opened it up 5 to 12 years old.
0: Wow. And that works well.
26: It does. We have group leaders taking the kids around, making sure the 5-year-olds are the cutest. But they want to learn. It's really cool because you get more listen and attention from the 5-year-olds than you do the older ones. But they're there to learn the game, and that's what we love to do.
0: I imagine they get lunch, T-shirts, all the good stuff.
26: Yeah, it wouldn't be a camp without a T-shirt. So, yes, actually, we give out a T-shirt, a special T-shirt that represents baseball camp. We also give out a hat, too.
0: Okay.
26: We want each camper to have a shirt and a hat, and then every day before they leave, they get their Chick-fil-A. And I've come to realize kids love Chick-fil-A.
0: Now, they also come back for a ball game later on, correct, and get honored before the ball game?
26: They do. They have their graduation game. So nothing's cooler than working really hard for 3 days and coming back on August 5th, which is a Wednesday, to be honored in front of our home crowd as a graduate of baseball camp.
0: I imagine their eyes just light up when they walk onto this huge ball field for them at such a young age.
26: They do. The coolest thing is I really focus on hitting BP on the field. All the ages, we make sure that they get a chance to hit. I didn't get an opportunity to hit on a minor league field when I was growing up, so these kids have the opportunity to

0: still around the guys a lot. Like that, the teaching aspect of the game is something that I strive on. I'm watching myself, like, taking notes on everything. But, yes, I love being around and teaching the game. The game has taken me so far in my life and taught me so many valuable lessons that I just love to bring it back to the kids, the youth.
1: Give us your number one more time.
0: The phone number is 330-375-1706.
1: Parents and kids, you'll love it. 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You'll have a memorable experience on this field, which is it's like a big league ball field. So there's no question. And you guys do a great job with camp year in, year out.
0: Thank you, Jim. It truly means a lot.
1: Thanks, Roy. We'll come right back. 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
1: Welcome back, and time for the first energy starting lineup for the Seawolves. Stevenson leads off in center. Graham is the DH. He had six hits in yesterday's game, going 6-4-7. Bigby is in right field. Pennington is in left. Jenkins at first base. Burt, the shortstop. Exposito is at third base. Then the Del Pena is the second baseman, just brought up to the club for the Tigers today. And Lee's batting ninth and catching. And on the hill is knuckleballer Kenny Serwa. Kenny is 3-6 on the year. For the Rubber Ducks, Churio's in center leading off tonight. Devers at shortstop. Rosario's in right. Cozart will catch. Thompson's at first. Antunes in left. Turner's at third, Knapchuk at second, Benjamin will DH, and on the hill is lefty Josh Hartle. He's 3-4 on the year. The umpires behind the plate, William Paschall. Tyler Hovick is the first base umpire, and Ian Durkin is at third base. That's Rubber Ducks warm-up. Stay tuned. The Ducks and the Seawolves are coming up next on 640 WHLO.
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5: And as always, it's a beautiful night for baseball, and we're happy to have you along wherever you may happen to be on this sweltering, thirsty Thursday and Thursday night at downtown Akron. Jim Clark here, Ryan Schuchert back in our studios, and on the hills, Josh Hartle tonight, the left-hander. Hartle 3-4 on the year. This is start number 15, a 4.02 ERA. He's fanned 62, walking 26 and 69 in the third innings, allowing 74 hits, 35 runs, 31 earned, 7 home runs. He's hit 4 batters. And Hartle against the Seawolves, a loss in Erie back on the 9th of June, going 4. They knocked him around for 7 hits, 6 runs, 5 earned, a homer. He fanned 2, walked 3. Hartle, 2-seam fastball, 4-seam fastball, cutter, that slurvy slider, and a changeup. And the Guardians' number 25 prospect out of Wake Forest, the Pirates picked him then back in 23. Came in a three-way deal with the Blue Jays with Nick Mitchell here, and Jimenez went to the Blue Jays. Last start against Richmond, no decision on Friday. He went 4, pitched well, a run on 4 hits. He fanned 3 and walked 3. Hartle, 6'6", 207. He's 23 years old. We're ready to go. It's sweltering tonight. Ducks in the electric blue, the white pants, the Seawolves, their red jerseys, gray trousers. And Seth Stevenson stands in. The center fielder, Stevenson, at 235. He's loved Akron pitching on the year, a tune of 438. Wind up first pitch game, 77. Bunt popped up. He's out. One pitch, one out. It's nice to start like that. Defensively, Thompson at first, Knapchek at second, Devers at short, and Turner's at third base. Antunes in left, Churio in center, Rosario's in right, Cozart catching. We start 636 tonight, and the temperature is 95, feels like 102. Here's the hottest guy in baseball right here. Peyton Graham, 6-for-7 yesterday, 9-for-14 series, now batting 294. a right-hand batter DHing, takes the ball inside, had a double and drove in four runs last night, had three doubles and drove in three runs on Tuesday night, came in here batting 275, but in two games, he's up to 294. There, he fouls the ball off of his foot that time. One and two the count to Peyton Graham. The Seawolves lead the division right now. It's 7-1. Here's the 1-2, swing and a looper. That's a foul ball down the right field line. I'll tell you, yesterday, that's a fair ball. The way he's been swinging the bat. And when you're hitting well and you're in the groove, those fall for hits. Here's the 1-2. It is high for a ball. You know, Graham is out of Oklahoma, 3 years there, a 22nd-round pick, or a second-round pick in 22, a Golden Spikes finalist. Here's the 2-2, swinging a ground ball foul. In the air to right center. That ball will be getting down all the way to the wall, going by Churio. And Graham's going for three. He can fly. He's got a three-base hit. And my, oh my, this is like watching Roy Hobbs the last three nights. Graham triples. Unbelievable. That's his fourth triple in this series now. He's 10 for 15. He's 18 of his last 25. Here's Bigby. Justice Bigby, the infield's in. Bigby, a six-game hitting streak, takes the ball. He was 2 for 5, tripled home, a run, walk yesterday. 3 for 8 series. Bigby is batting 305, playing right field tonight. Five homers and 36 driven in. Here's the 1-0, and misses not 2-0. Pennington's on deck. No, Josh Hartle, the left-hander's at the belt, the outfield to right. Here's the 2-0 pitch, swing and a miss. Good slider that time. That was a sweeper that time. Boy, good pitch. And that slurvy slider, take your pick with that. Again, many fans are opting for the third base shade again tonight. Here's the 2-1, swinging a ground ball, third base, and over the leaping Turner, rolls down the line for a hit, and the Seawolves are on top 1-0. Well, just that big Baltimore chop, and Tyrese leaped for that one off of his glove. Graham was coming anyway, so Bigby singles, and the Seawolves have a 1-0 lead. Right down that third baseline. Well, the Ducks have scored runs in this series as well, but just not as many as Erie. Here's Garrett Pennington. He's had a good series, 4 for 9. He takes a ball outside, playing left field, batting 333. He's been here for 7 ball games. Had a great first half in West Michigan, clubbing 14 home runs, and drove in 53. Takes a pitch high. He was 2 for 4, doubled, drove in 2, walked yesterday, 4 for 9 series, 10 for his last 30, and Pennington's out of NC State. Big lead, pitch home, shot to first, down the right field line by the diving Thompson. Bigby third base, they will stop him there, and that's a two-base hit, sliding in safely as Pennington, and they're at it again. In the first inning, a triple, single, and double. Whatever they're eating for breakfast, I would buy into that every day. They came in here hitting 248, and it's hard to raise your team average, a lot of points, in a couple of days, they've raised their average 6 points in 3 days. That's hard to do when you played as many games as these two teams have played into the 70s. Here's Andrew Jenkins. He drove in 3 runs, 2 for 5 last night, batting .273, 7 homers, and 53 driven in. Now Jenkins out of Georgia Tech. The infield stays in, the outfield to right. The little breeze we have is coming in right now. Jenkins, right-hand batter, playing first, swinging a foul back. It seems like wherever they hit it right now, it's just by someone. It just bloops in, just over somebody's glove. It's amazing right now. Here's the 0-1, a little high. 1-1 to Jenkins. Josh Hartle, his 15th start at the belt, with a huge lead at second base with the infield in. Looper to right center. That's going to fall for a hit. 1 run scores. Holding up that time was Pennington. Or make it Bigby. They would have scored 2 runs. Jenkins, a bloop single to right. Bigby scores. Great read as Pennington was almost at third base when Bigby left third base. It's 2-0. They're on the corners now. Still just an out. 4 consecutive hits. I've seen this movie before, and I didn't like it the first time. Here's Max Burt, 2 for 5, sack fly last night, shows bunt, pulls the bat back, and that is a ball high. You know, Burt at Toledo to begin the year really struggled, batting .198 in 43 games. He's a veteran out of the Yankee chain. There's a ball just missed away. Again, past Shaw's behind the plate. Hovick at first, and Durkin is the third base umpire. .20, a little high. Josh ready again. .30, bullseye, called strike. 3-1 to Burt. Exposito's on deck. Runners on the corners. Pennington's at third. Jenkins at first. Still just an out. 3-1 delivery. Outside. Ball 4. They are loaded. E.J. Exposito, who's hit .333 against the Rubber Ducks. Michael Poole comes out from the Akron dugout, the Rubber Duck pitching coach. Exposito hitting .221, but against Akron again, .333. Doubled home run, 2 for 5 yesterday, 4 for 9 series, a 6-game hitting streak, 9 of his last 24. These Seawolves have just gone at it the entire series. Right-hand batter in, field in. That's a strike taken at the belt. One line shot. That is a foul ball down that third base line. Now, finally, a little bit of a break there. And right now, Josh wants a strikeout or a comebacker, or one right at somebody. Maybe get two. Here's the 0-2. Breaking ball, called strike three. That was a beauty. Got the sweeper at the big time for the second out of the inning. And a huge strikeout for Josh Hartle. Just what the doctor ordered right there. Here's Yandel Pena. He just joined the ball club. He's playing second base. Pena stands in. Checked it, sweeper called strike. Now this breaking ball is coming in handy right now. He's a switch hitter, batting right, only 5'7", 148 from the Dominican. Just signed by the Tigers. Bases full, two outs. Little pop up behind first, but right there is making the catch is Thompson. And a nice shot will avoid major damage as Hartle gets out of it. Seawolves get two. On four base hits, they strand three runners. We played a half inning tonight. It is Erie 2 at Akron coming to bat on the 717 Credit Union Radio Network.
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5: You know, bottom of one, the Seawolves have a 2-0 lead. Well, the Ducks scored first yesterday and on Tuesday, so maybe the Seawolves getting runs early tonight can turn this thing around a little bit. Kenny Serba, knuckleballer, just about 85, maybe more than that, percent of the time. Serba, 28 years old, facing Churio, Devers, and Rosario. Knuckleball is a strike on the outside corner, and you wonder tonight, in this hot, humid air, will that thing flutter even more than it normally does? Here's the 0-1, swinging a ground ball to first. Jenkins gloves, Serba covers, 3-1 play. And Churio gone, he came in batting 292 tonight. Behind Serba, Jenkins at first, Pena's at second, Burt the shortstop, and Exposito's at third. Pennington in left, Stevenson in center, Bigby's in right, Lee is catching. Serba beat the Ducks. On the ninth back in Erie, he went six, scattered two runs on five hits. He fanned two, walked one. He worked that Sunday rainout game. He was pitching well before the rains came that day. He blanked him in three innings. Inside to Devers for a ball. Jose batting 272, 2-for-4 yesterday. Serba collectively this year, this is start number 15, 3-6, a 4.71 ERA. Little ground ball found that knuckler down the third base side. 46 strikeouts, 31 walks, and 57 and one-third innings. Signed as a free agent in 25 by the Tigers. Was 6-6 last year. He won his last start in Binghamton on Friday. 1-1, line drive to right. That's going to fall for a hit. So Devers one, hop to Bigby, and Akron has their first base runner tonight. Jose now a 3-for-8 series. Israel. Server really bounced around collegiately. In St. Joe's at 2016, from 18 to 20 at Southern Illinois, in 21 in Central Florida, in 22 at Dayton. Four schools in a long span. Here's Rosario, tripled and homered last night, or doubled and homered last night. He tripled on Tuesday night. He's batting 260 now. 14 homers, 47 driven in, 10 for his last 30. Serva, a home. Knuckleball is up a little bit, the appeal, but he kept the bat back. Now, if you're a base runner tonight for the Rubber Ducks, you have to stay aware at all times with that knuckler being thrown so much. Swing and a miss, good knuckleball that dipped away that time. It's in the middle 70s. It may be harder at some points, but normally in the 70s. Cozart is on deck, one out, one on, first inning, 2-0 Erie, 2-1. Knuckleball foul, no, swing and a miss. Ball gets away and going to second base is Devers. I would imagine a pass ball. That floater is tough to catch. And the alert Devers took the base and gets into scoring position. A pass ball on Lee. Well, catchers wear a bigger glove, like a first baseman's glove. They used to wear huge gloves to catch the knuckleball. Really floppy. Serva looking back at Devers. Here's the 2-2, ground ball, third base, and a hole gets by both. Exposito and Burt, that's a hit. They'll have to stop Devers at third base. So Alfonson keeps hitting. He's 11 now for 31. Runners in the corners now with only an out for Jacob Cozart. And just a bouncing ball that Exposito dove and Burt dove, and it got by both of them. And Akron's something going now, trying to get a run back at least. Seabulls have won 5 straight. Ducks have lost 4 straight. Cozart did not play yesterday. He was 0-for-4 on Tuesday. Knuckleball is floating in. Boy, just reaching to catch it. It was a ball was Lee that time, like trying to reach out and get it for it. Fluttered some more. Here's the 1-0. Knuckleball strike. Delayed steal and no throw. Good job by Rosario that time. He caught them all flat-footed. That's his 10th steal in as many tries. So the tying runs are out there now. 1-1 to Cozart. Serva deals. Knuckleball fouled back. It's like facing Serva's like watching Groundhog Day. Over and over and over the same thing. Sunshine all but left field right now. Here's the 1-2. It's high. Fastball that time. Fastball can touch 90. Normally upper 80s. It's 2-2. Bennett Thompson is on deck. Kenny Serva ready again. Here's the 2-2. Knuckleball struck him out. At 75-9, they're all at 75-9, it seems like. So first strikeout, and he got that one with a runner at third base and less than 2 outs. Here's Bennett Thompson. His Akron debut yesterday slugged a grand slam in the ball game out of Oregon. A guy that gets on base coming into this series and into Double A. He's out of Oregon. Knuckleball high. His on-base percentage at .485 was the highest of anyone in minor league baseball. He had 310 for the captains, 8 homers and 29 driven in. A 13th round pick for Cleveland 2 years ago. Right-hand batter. Swing and a miss. Knuckleball again. Big cut that time by Thompson. You know, Bennett, 5'10", 201, resides in Medford, Oregon. 1-1, knuckleball inside. 2-1 to Thompson. Devers at third, Rosario at second. Two outs, bottom of one, 2-0 Erie. Antunes on deck for the Rubber Ducks. Right-hander, first base side of the rubber, knuckleball. Line drive, left field base, and that's going to tie the ball game. Devers scores, Rosario scores, Thompson comes through again, a two-run single, and we're all tied at two in the bottom of one. He left the knuckler up that time, and he lined that to left field. Good swing on that ball by Bennett Thompson. He's had a good debut in two nights. He's driven in six runs. And big for the Ducks to get two runs back and not this ball game up the way it's gone the last 2 days. Here's Wilfredo Antunes, the night off yesterday. Left-hand batter takes a knuckleball high. Antunes at 200, 12 homers and 38 driven in, 8 doubles. He was 0 for 3 Tuesday, a 5 for 16 road trip in Richmond, 1-0. Knuckleball low, 2-0. But Serva can throw a lot of pitches when you're throwing the knuckleball almost 85% of the time. 2-0 pitch, floats it in. That just missed the outside corner. 88 the last outing. Previous outings, all near 80. Rio, knuckleball called strike, 3-1 to Antunes. Tyrese Turner is on deck. Thompson's on first, two outs. Tie game at two, bottom of one. They look at first, not a bad lead. 3-1 pitch is a fastball called strike two on the inside corner. And the string is out to Antunes. The outfield pretty much straight away for Wilfredo. Here's the payoff. Runner goes swing and a miss. He got him on a knuckleball. But Akron ties the game, getting two runs on three base hits and a strander runner. We played one tonight. It is Akron 2 and the Seawolves 2 on the 717 Credit Union Radio Network.
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5: Bennett Lee, line drive, right field, base hit, first pitch in the top of two as he singles to right, the catcher number nine hitter. He came on in the sixth inning yesterday when a foul tip sideline and exited the starting catcher last night. Lorenzo, a high prospect for the Tigers, came in the sixth inning. So Lee's aboard. That's their fifth hit. Here's Seth Stevenson, a bunt he popped up to start the game on the first pitch tonight. Ground ball, first base, only plays at the bag, and Thompson makes it three unassisted. It does move Lee to second. Here comes Roy Hobbs. Peyton Graham. Bill Graham, 10 for 15, tripled his first at bat. That's in this series. He is up now. He just keeps hitting and hitting. Ground ball, third base, right at and bobbled by Turner, but Tyrese throws him out. Runner goes, and he is out at third base. They got a double play. It's a 5-3-5 double play. Turner, Thompson back to Turner. They cut down Lee, and the inning is over. No runs, a hit, and no one left. We have played one and a half tonight. It is Erie 2 and Akron 2 on the 717 Credit Union Radio Network.
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5: 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Or beg your pardon, 6:35. I keep saying that. Breaking ball. Ball one to Tyrese Turner. Turner just off the aisle. First game was yesterday. Had a hit in four at bats. Out of USC, spent last year with the Rubber Ducks in 76 games, stole 17 bases, checked it, knuckleball strike. Tyrese Turner, a switch hitter, batting left. The outfield, two left, 1-1, knuckleball strike called outside corner. One and two now to Tyrese. Knapcheck and Benjamin will follow. Here's the 1-2. Luke to right. Bigby right there makes the catch. Leadoff man retired. You know, tonight, as always, on Thirsty Thursdays, but it's also Christmas in July night. I see some Santa Claus hats, but thank heavens no one's wearing a Santa Claus suit that I can see tonight. Here's Knapjack, 0 for 4 last night. Left-hand batter playing second base tonight. Wind up on the pitch, knuckleball strike taken by Christian. Just one for his last 18. A homer, 11 RBI, 5 doubles. Here's the 0-1, swung on, foul, out of play. You know, Friday, all the Fridays, electric blue Fridays. They're wearing those unis tonight as well. But also tomorrow night, military appreciation night at the ballpark and fireworks after the game. Swinging a foul. People also simulcast the game on Rock Entertainment Television tomorrow night. Saturday, the big celebration of Independence Day. The rally towel giveaway, the first 1,000 fans from Summa Health sponsoring. There's a shot foul by Greg DiCenzo down that third baseline. And then fireworks again. Sunday, always a great day for Challenger Baseball Day. Akron Appreciation and Challenger Baseball Day on Sunday. Also a family fun day. Here's the 0-2. Knuckleball, tap, first base side, Serba on the line, gloves, and flips, and got him 1-3. He had to hurry because Knapjack runs well. Pre-game activities, kids 12 and under run the bases after the ball game as well. Pre-game catch on the field. Player autographs from 5:45 till 6 on Sunday. And then fireworks again after the game on Sunday night. Knuckleball is outside for a ball. And kids also run the bases after the game on Sunday night. So big weekend with the Seawolves. Here's the 1-0 to Benjamin. Swung on, high fly to right. Bigby coming on. He has it, and Akron goes 1-2-3. We played 2. It is Akron 2 and the Seawolves 2.
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5: Moving to the top of the third from the Audio Technica broadcast booth in this 2-2 game, Bigby Pennington and Jenkins facing Josh Hartle. Bigby single drove in their first run tonight out of Western Carolina. He drove in his 36th run. He's had a good series, 4-for-9, 7-game hitting streak now for Justice Bigby. Right-hand batter. Fastball low and inside, ball one to Bigby. With the outfield deep and around to right. Here's the 1-0, swung on, foul to the right, that is out of play. And just another warm, sweltering night. Heat advisory still in effect. Here's the 1-1. Ground ball foul down third base. It runs through tomorrow as well. And tomorrow night, the 7-17 start. The Ducks will send Caden Favors against Andrew Sears, two left-handers. DeLucia goes on Saturday for Akron, and Schlesinger on Sunday. Lockhart Saturday for Erie, and Minton on Sunday. The Tuesday starters both come back on Sunday. Here's the 1-2, missed inside, 2-2 to Bigby. Seawolves, two runs on five hits. Here's the 2-2, just missed the inside corner, sinker that time. 3-2 to Bigby. We've had base runners just, it seems like, every inning, and it's almost been every inning. Here's the payoff. He walked him. Second walk of the ball game, leadoff walk. Now the Seawolves did not go 1-2-3 yesterday. They left runners on base in every inning. They went 1-2-3. In one inning, the ninth inning on Tuesday. Here's Pennington. He doubled back in the first. Hangs that bat over the back shoulder. Takes a strike on the inside corner. Now Garrett Pennington out of NC State, signed as a free agent in 24 by the Tigers. 14 homers, West Michigan, hit 292. 0-1 is low. He had 17 doubles, a great first half for the Whitecaps. Leadoff man aboard. Hartle deals, ground ball in the hole at short, diving play just by Devers for a hit. Big turn, but hanging on at second base is Bigby as Antunes comes up throwing. So Pennington's 2-for-2 tonight. That's their sixth hit. Here's Andrew Jenkins, RBI single back into first. Infield, setting for two. Little tap or foul on a cutter in that time to Jenkins. And Jenkins, first team all ACC at Georgia Tech, ninth rounder 4 years ago by Detroit. Here's the 0-1. Good curveball called strike. You're back now in the 60s when I was a kid. A lot of folks called it Detroit, and they were Michigan people. They called it Detroit, the Detroit Tigers. Here's the 0-2. Swing and a foul. Sweeper again. But the Detroit thing is kind of faded. Kind of like Washington has faded out. Bigby at second, Pennington at first, 2-2 game in the third. Hartle at 43 pitches. Look at second, 0-2. Line foul back to the right, caught the netting, falls back in front of the Seawolves dugout. Akron's back in Erie later on in July. The 28th through the 2nd of August. Here's the 0-2. Upstairs that time with a fastball. This is Erie's only series in Akron this entire year. Here's the 1-2. It is inside. Fastball 2-2. And I don't understand that. The teams are so close. It's a good rivalry. Postseason appearances a lot. Hit to right. That is trouble. That is a fair ball down in the corner. Bigby scores. Here comes Pennington. They'll stop him. It's a double. And the Seawolves break the tie. They now lead 3-2 with second and third and nobody out. So Jenkins doubles right down that line. His 14th double and 55th RBI. A couple of RBI tonight. And a chance for a big inning now. In this situation in the first, Josh really settled down and avoided major damage. Pitches high to Max Burt. Burt walked in the first. Infield in, the outfield to right. Here's the 1-0. Swing and a miss. Good off-speed pitch that time. Took a little off that sinker, it looked like. And it's 1-1 to Burt. Jenkins at second, Pennington at third, nobody out, a run in. Seawolves are back on top, 3-2. Hartle, the 1-1 pitch. Line drive, left field, base hit. Pennington scores, that will have to stop. Jenkins on a line drive hit. Throw comes back in and grabbed by Devers. So the first four reach base, three consecutive hits now in the inning. It's a 4-2 game. That is Burt's sixth RBI. And here they go again. Runners on the corners for Exposito, who was called looking back in the first tonight. He has hit Akron pitching. Infield halfway. Runner goes on first. They throw through, and he is in there by an eyelash. So Burt beat the throw by Kozar, not by a whole lot that time. That is the sixth steal for Burt in seven tries. Infield in now, cut of the grass. Here's the 1-0. Swing and a miss. Good sweeper came in that time. One and one to Exposito. Pena's on deck. Breaking ball to Beauty, called strike. It is 1-2 now. Hard already. 1-2 up and away for a ball. The outfield to right. Pitch in, missed away, string is out to Exposito. Well, Hartle is now at 55 pitches, and we're just in the third. Akron bodies are about to get somebody up, I think. Payoff is a swing and a miss. He got him on a cutter. Big out, first of the inning. Avoids loading those bases. Here's Pena. Well, Pena was with the Senators last year. He was in the Atlantic League with the Southern Maryland Blue Crabs. This year batting .294 with nine homers. Tigers signed him on July 1st. getting right-handed. It's high for a ball. He's a switch hitter. Pena popped out to Thompson to win the first inning. Two runs in, runners at second and third, still just one out. Here's the 1-0, swinging a foul at the plate. 1-1 to Pena. Lee is on deck. Well, the Nationals signed Pena back in 2017. Here's the 1-1. Breaking ball, called strike two. Boy, good pitch outside corner. 1-2 now. Lee is on deck. He'd love another punch out. Here's the 1-2. Line drive into center. That's a base hit. Two runs are going to score. So two-run single by Pena drives in Jenkins and Burt. And the Seawolves, a four-run third, now lead 6-2. Right back through the box that time. That is their ninth hit. Here's Bennett Lee, and here's also Michael Poole again, as Akron does have pen activity now. A right-hander is up. Make numbers up on that long distance. And Sean Mattson's in the pen. And they've come out swinging once again. Their bats are as hot as this weather right now. And no signs of slowing down. Already 9 hits, 34 hits in these two games right now. Lee lined a single to right, his first at bat, the pitch. Nope, they go to first base, and back safely is Pena. It's a tough sun right now if you're at first, whether you're the runner going back or Thompson trying to catch the ball. Showing bunt. It's high. Lee pulled the bat back. They had Turner back that time a little bit, so he thought about laying one down, but the pitch was up and out of the zone. Here's the 1-0. Missed inside, 2-0. Seawolves and the Ducks on this Thursday night from downtown Akron. Hartle checking on Pena. Here's the 2-0, swing and a miss. Fastball that time. Bennett Lee out of Tulane. Then to Wake Forest, where he was picked from Wake. 2-1, runner goes, a bunt. He missed a throw, second base, not in time. Stolen base. He missed that high pitch that time. And it's 2-2, trying to lay one down. Lee was a sixth rounder in 23 for the Tigers in West Michigan last year. Look at second to 2-2 in the dirt. Bounced in, good block by Cozart on that changeup in the dirt. A full count to Lee. I would think this will probably be the last batter that Josh will face tonight. 3-2. Inside, he lost him. Second walk of the inning, third walk of the ball game. So first and second, we flip the lineup back on top. That is Stevenson. And here comes Greg DiCenzo. Well, not yet. Now he's coming. So the night is done for Josh Hartle. A visit Jacksonville pitching change is coming. And we'll come right back on 640 WHLO.
13: Hey, Rubber Ducks fans, looking for a vacation that's equal parts fun and relaxing while also being easy to get to and affordable for the entire family? Jacksonville is all it's quacked up to be and more. As Florida's youngest population and one of the hippest, Jacksonville is the getaway that leaves you feeling refreshed yet accomplished. Because while

0: want to know to Stevenson, who is popped out and grounded out. Here's the 1-0. Hein inside, 2-0. Graham is on deck. Sean is ready. Swing and a miss. Good slider. 2-1 on that 2-1 pitch to Stevenson. We're his third at bat again. We're in the third inning. Look at second. The 2-1 pitch. Swing and a pop-up. Behind the plate, Cozart, playable. He will make the catch, a big second out. And now they have to work on Graham. Well, they got him the last at-bat for that 5-3-5 double play to end the inning. Had a three-base hit and scored the game's first run tonight. He's only made 4 outs in this series in 16 plate appearances. Here's the pitch. Strike called outside corner. Good fastball that time in 92. Little tail on that pitch running away that time. 2 on, 2 outs, 4 runs in. Inside, leans him back, a fastball again. 1-1 to Graham. Pena's at second, had a 2-run single. Lee's at first, 2 outs. 4 runs in this inning. 1-1 pitch. Jambeam swinging a foul back. Boy, good pitch that time. And changeup came in on the hands of Graham. Not able to get those hands in the bat extended. Mattson again, swinging a foul to the right. That is out of play. To make plans for the weekend. Fireworks all 3 nights. And a huge 4th of July show here Saturday night, the 7:05 game. Again, here's the 1-2 swing, and they popped him up. Infield, third base, a foul ball. And charging, making the catch as Turner calls off Cozart. And the inning done. Nice job by Sean Mattson. Seawolves get 4, though. We have played 2.5 tonight. It is Erie 6 and Akron 2 on the 717 Credit Union Radio Network.
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0: Moving to the bottom of 3 from the Audio-Tentica broadcast booth. Jim Clark on hand, Ryan Schuchert back in our studios. 6-2 Seawolves. Work to do for the Rubber Ducks. Top of the

0: lineup, Churio, Devers, and Rosario facing the knuckleballer Kenny Serba. Churio bounced out 3-1 in the first tonight. Takes a pitch high for a ball, that changeup that time from a knuckleballing Kenny Serba. 28 years old. The outfield to left for Churio, batting left-handed. Knuckleball strike. Came in tonight batting 292 and 333 from the left side. Here's the 1-1 pitch. Knuckleball swing and a miss. We're trying to time that thing up and guess where it's going, more or less. The catcher's doing the same thing the hitter is doing. Knuckleball struck him out swinging in the dirt that time. That's the third strikeout for Serba. He's got the leadoff man every inning tonight. Here's Jose Devers, the rubber duck shortstop. Singled and scored back in the first inning. Well, the Thompson two-out, two-run single. Jose batting 275. Wind up on the pitch. Knuckleball, ground ball, third base to his left. Exposito gloves and throws him out. Two up, two down. And six in a row now set down by Kenny Serba. Here's Alfonso Rosario, who singled, stole a base, and scored as well back in the two-run first. The outfield well around to left now. Wind up in the pitch. Knuckleball missed inside for a ball. Again, 7:17 tomorrow night, 7:05 on Saturday night, and 6:35 on Sunday night. 1-0, line drive to left, well socked. That ball will be off the wall, and that ball is over the wall. That's a home run for Rosario. That is number 15 homers in back-to-back games. A line shot that just cleared the wall and left. Ducks are run back now, trailing 6-3. That's the 48th RBI for Alfonson. He has really come a long way after a slow start like Jose Devers has. He caught fire in June, and he's still going right now. A 2-for-2 night. He socked that knuckleball middle out of here. Cozart takes one for a strike. The Ducks get one of the runs back. 0-1. Looper behind short. That will be no man's land. That's a base hit for Cozart to left center. His first hit tonight. Number 5 for the Rubber Ducks. Here's Bennett Thompson. He's had quite a two nights, a grand slam yesterday, and a two-run, two-out single back in the first that tied the game at that point at two. Out of Oregon, a guy that just gets flat out, gets on base. Here's the pitch. Looper to left, that's going to fall. That's a hit, handle shot, single by Thompson. Throw back to second, trying to throw behind Cozart that time. So with two outs and nobody on, a homer followed by two singles. Now the tying run comes up and Wilfredo Antunes now. He muscled that handle shot to left that time. Thompson now 3-4-7 with six RBI in two ball games. Antunes, a swinging strikeout back in the first. And Akron a chance to get closer now. They trail 6-3, bottom of three. Lee talking with Serba. Pashaw walks out and breaks up the conversation. The outfield stepped to right for Antunes. Right-hander home. knuckleball, missed the outside corner. Ball one to Wilfredo. Tyrese Turner is on deck. Two on, two outs. Here's the 1-0. Knuckleball fouled back. One and one. Akron's rallied a lot in this series. It's just been trying to shut these guys down. Ducks have scored 13 runs in two games. Normally you win those games. 20 hits in two games. Here's the 1-1. Knuckleball in the dirt inside. Blocked as Lee scooted to his right. Two and one to Antunes. Cozart leads away at second. Thompson at first. Here's the 2-1 pitch. Swing and a miss. A knuckler again. You swing with all your might. And it's just floating around in there, jumping around as it comes in. Here's the 2-2, knuckleball hit to center. That ball will be in the outing and a bounce off the wall. One run will score. They'll wave around Thompson, and the throw, it is not in time, wide right. Thompson scores. Two-run double by Antunes. It's a 6-5 ball game in the bottom of three. So Antunes laced that low knuckleball to dead center that time, pretty much dead center. His ninth double, RBI 39 and 40. And Akron with two out Lightning now, two outs and nobody on, four consecutive hits and three runs. They're down by just a run now. Just what this club needed after giving up four runs in the top of the inning. Now the Seville pitching coach, Nick Green, comes out. Both pitching coaches have worn a path from that dugout to the mound in this series. Here's Turner now. Tyrese fly to right his first at bat. Tyne runs at second base. All has happened with two outs and nobody on. Turner batting left. Serwa home. Knuckleball hit to right. That's trouble. That ball is deep, and that ball is gone. It's a two-run home run for Tyrese Turner. Akron's now on top 7-6 in this third inning. Five runs in the third, all coming with two outs and nobody on. And Turner gets his first home run of this 26th season. Right down the right field line. Well, the Rubber Ducks, two out Lightning. Five consecutive hits. Here's Knapchek. He tapped out pitcher to first. Takes a pitch high for a ball. Wait, how about that? Homer, single, single, double, and two-run home run. Here's the 1-0. Checked at knuckleball low, 2-0. In fact, a slider that time. The bodies now are stirring in the Seawolves bullpen. Servas at 54 pitches. There's a strike taken, 7 runs on 8 hits. But the thing is, this game will not end 7-6 tonight. I can guarantee that. No way. Here's the 2-1 delivery. Knuckleball called strike 2. No. It missed inside, I guess. 3-1 to Knapchek. A right-hander is up. He's just started to throw. 3-1, high, he walked it. In the bullpen is a right-hander as Knapchek draws the first walk issue tonight. Here's Benjamin. Juan takes a strike outside corner knuckleball. Dario Frigio is up in the pen. Duck saw him in Erie. Benjamin, ground ball foul right side. Juan flied to right his only at bat. Ninth man to hit in the inning. Serwa looks at first. Here's the 0-2. Swing and a miss. He got him on a knuckleball. But Akron bats around. Nine men hit and five runs score. Akron strands a man. We have played three tonight. It is now Akron 7 and Erie 6 on the 717 Credit Union Radio Network.
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0: Well, top of the fourth inning. Now a 7-6 rubber duck lead. Each team hit a round in the third. In this crazy game, Bigby leads off. He led that third off. He's scored twice tonight. Singled, home run, walked and scored. Last at bat takes a high strike for Mattson. Sean came on two outs, and got both Stevenson and Graham, which not many have done in this series. Here's the 0-1. Just missed away that time with a fastball. Mattson, the 1-1 pitch, swung on, high fly, short left. Antunes calls, makes the catch. They get the leadoff man. Here's Garrett Pennington. He's doubled and singled tonight, scored a run. He's had a good series. Had a 927 ops at West Michigan. He's 12th for his last 32 right now, a 6 of 11 series. Takes a pitch high for a ball. Akron, 7 runs on 8 hits. Erie, 6 runs on 9 hits. Here's the 1-0. Checked it, called strike 1-1. Slider caught the outside corner from Sean Mattson. I would think that Serwa is done. Sfrigio still throwing. 1-1. Swing and a miss. Good slider. Down and away that time, and it's 1-2. Andrew Jenkins on deck for the Seawolves. Wind up in the 1-2. Swing and a miss. He got him on a fastball. There's the first strike after Mattson. He's come on and set down 4 consecutive Seawolves. Here's Andrew Jenkins. Had an RBI single back in the first inning. An RBI double in the third tonight. Wind up in the pitch, swing and a miss, blew a fastball by Muppet in that time, out of the zone. He took a whack at it and came up empty. 0-1 to Jenkins. He's batting 279, takes a ball a little bit low. 1-1 to Jenkins. Max Burt is on deck. 7-6 Rubber Ducks, fourth inning, the pitch. Swing and a miss, blew a fastball by him again. He's chasing right now. He's chasing up against Hartle, or beg your pardon, Mattson, to see if Sean goes up again. Might as well until he hits it. He does, and he fouled it off to the right. 1-2 to Andrew Jenkins. And Jenkins, a healthy year for a change. Here's the 1-2, again fouled back to the right. He's a high fastball hitter. I'm getting a steady dose of that in this at-bat. Again, that time missed down and away, would not chase that fastball away. 2-2 now to Jenkins. Mattson ready. Here's the 2-2, swung on, fouled out of play. Down that right field side. He's keeping everything up to Jenkins. Again the 2-2. Swinging a high pop-up foul down the line, right side, and out of play again. That was more belt high on the outer half. So good at bat. It's 2-2. Mattson again. The 2-2. High. That time laid off. It was way up around eye level that time. And the string is out to Jenkins. Well, they've not gone 1-2-3 tonight yet. Here's the payoff. They have now. Swing and a miss. He got him on a slider. Back-to-back strikeouts in the inning. We have played 3.5 tonight. It is Akron 7 and the Seawolves 6 on the 717 Credit Union Radio Network.
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0: Now moving to the bottom of 4. Dario Frigio comes on. Serba goes three, seven runs on eight hits. He walked one and fanned four, could lose it tonight. Frigio, appearance number 19, four starts, six and one with a 4.05 ERA. He's fanned 33, walking 16 and 31 in the third. Frigio, 6'2", 208, 26 years old from Wesley Chapel, Florida. Curio stands in. He takes a strike on the inside corner. Jason is fanned and tapped out 3-1 tonight. Frigio, a right-hander. 0-1, swing and a miss. Fastball. He went to St. Leo in Florida for going. The 0-2 comes, fouled back. For graduating, eight wins for St. Leo in Florida. At time with the Washington Wild Things in the Frontier League. Here's the 0-2. In the air, base hit the right center, nobody's there. Goes all the way, rolls and rolls, and goes off the wall. And Curio has a two base hit. Akron double from TaylorMade Jewelry, Akron's number one jewelry store, serving couples since 1991. So Curio, his eighth double on the year. Boy, just went down and got that low pitch and lined at the right center. Well, the Ducks have swung the bats well in this series. As Erie has done a little bit better. Here's Devers, 1-for-2 tonight. Ground ball shortstop. Burt looks back. Curio throws out Devers, 6-3. Well, Akron faced him twice, Frigio in Erie. He blew a save in the second outing against the Rubber Ducks. For the third and the second outing, they got him for three runs on four hits in just an inning. Got the win, though, 3 days earlier, going two shutout innings. Here's Rosario. He's homered and singled tonight. Look at second to pitch. Ground ball. Shortstop gets by. That's a base hit. Curio coming home. The throw by Stevenson. It is not in time. Catcher runs it down. Single by Rosario. Drives in Curio. It is now 8-6 Akron here in the fourth. And the 49th RBI for Alfonso Rosario. Takes second base on the throw. Just keeps on hitting. He's over 270 now. And 3-for-3 tonight. Here's Cozart, singled, scored. He started the two-out rally after the home run, kept it going and got things really going for the Ducks. When they scored five times in the bottom of three. But tonight, one of the biggest innings. The 1-2-3 top of the fourth, put together by Sean Mattson tonight. Ducks rewarding him by scoring here in the bottom of the inning. Trying to build on this 8-6 lead. There's so much baseball to be played tonight. You want every run you can get. Cozart batting 243 now. Runner at second, still just an out. Here's the pitch. High for a ball. Akron now 10 hits. They've had 30 hits in these three games. Look at second. The 1-0 is inside for a ball. 2-0 to Cozart. Bennett Thompson's on deck. He's making a great first impression on the Ducks. 2-0 pitch. Missed inside. 3-0 now to Cozart. Frigio, 6'2", 208. 28, he's 28 years old. 3-0, long and foul to the right side. That's Landon Tom, maybe bounced to Main Street. Up by the Duck Club. Frigio ready again. 3-1. Line drive right field. That's going to get down. That's a base hit. Rosario scores. Cozart rounds first. Hangs on. Single by Cozart. It's now 9-6 Rubber Ducks. That's the second base hit for Jacob tonight. And RBI 33. Akron three hits in the inning. And with that, we'll pause now for station identification.
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0: Second out of the inning. Here's Antunes at a big two-run double to cut this lead. At the time, they were down 6-3, cut it to 6-5. And he rode home with Turner. Strike taken by Antunes, the big two-run double. Cozart short lead. Frigio home, swing and a miss. Good changeup that time. Nothing in two now to Antunes. He's now driven in 40 runs. Here's the 0-2. High, lays off. Again, Frigio checking first. 1-2, struck him out that time on a sweeper. But Akron scores twice. Three base hits, they strand a runner. We have played four tonight. It is Akron 9 and the Seawolves 6 on the 717 Credit Union Radio Network.
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